I played three local tracks there, opening with Night Rites. Night Rites, they're a three-piece band, Reese Overall, Adam Vanderwerf and Peter Blunden. A track called Black Diamond, and yep, that appears on our most recent album, Depth Charge 25. So if you have that, then you can listen to it again, or if you're a subscriber, you may have already received it, or it is in the post for you, Black Diamond on Depth Charge 25. That was followed by Lizzie Bradley and Inkswell with Rainy Soul Music from an album called Sunshine in a Cup, which is just a superb album, and it has to be one of my favourites of this year. Sunshine in a Cup, Lizzie Bradley with Inkswell. And finally there we had Oscar the Wilde with Sunrise. Oscar the Wilde being Ruby Gazzola, Nicola Willsmore, Aria Gabelle and Lucinda Lake. Sunrise by Oscar the Wilde. It's exactly 9:45. Remember I did tell you about the shows, the Adelaide International Jazz Festival shows, for which you can get discounted entry by using the code ADLIB20. It expires tonight, 7 o'clock, so you don't have a great deal of time. And the bands that are available to do, we could do all three, I suppose. But on Friday night, Don Glory at Nexus Arts. On Saturday night, Resonance. And on, when is that? Sunday, of course it is. On Sunday, Japanese jazz, Big Yuki. All of the tickets are around about $55 across the three acts, and Big Yuki is at Bowdoin, at Audio in Bowdoin, Drayton Street, Bowdoin. Two at Nexus and one at Bowdoin. So look, supporter. They will be terrific, terrific nights' entertainments. 14 minutes now to 11, and Anna is already here getting ready for her program audio file. So stay tuned for that. We've still got a few more tracks to play. Beginning with, continuing with music. This time, Vera Blue.

That was Pinau, of course, a track called Roland, and before that, Vera Blue with Go Lucky. It's time for me to go. You have been listening to Little Saturday Morning. My name's Mike. Anna is here getting ready to present her program Audiophile. Stay tuned for that. It will be a great program. Please stay tuned. I hope you've enjoyed this program. We'll do it all again next week. I'm going to leave you with a little played track from the Byrds called Welcome Back Home. And the track actually ends with a kind of a Buddhist chant. See if you can pick it out. Until next week, my friends, mind how you go.

0: This week at the Hotel Metropolitan, Wednesday, October 14, Experimental Night with Slayer Organa, Body Assemblage and Just Yeno. Thursday night, Black Oak, Hello Enemy and Red Belly. 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On Saturday, The Sleepers, The Bluff, Taylor and Beneath Her Gaze. On Sunday from 3 p.m, Double Vision, Green Circles and Chancery Lane with the City Record Club from midday. Coming soon to the Hotel Metro, TV Therapy on the 23rd of October and Enzo from NAMM on the 24th. 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
1: 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And on Sunday, Ryan Martin John album launch with Rufus Whistler from 4 o'clock. 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

bit of Sonic Funk Foundry there to start us off this morning on Audiophile. Good morning, how are you? Hope you're having a great Wednesday morning, no doubt improved by listening to a bit of Little Saturday Morning. Big thanks to Mike, as always, for another great episode. Mike will be back with us again next week between 9 and 11 o'clock, so don't miss it. It's about 7 minutes past 11 at the moment. As I said, we were listening just then to Sonic Funk Foundry, a brand new track for them, released on October the 7th. So yeah, only about a week ago. Got lots of new music today, lots of new releases. Got quite a few older releases too, so a bit of music as usual from now and then, and also music from here and there. We've got lots of local music and plenty of Australian and international music broadcasting this morning, as usual, from the St. Peter's studio here in Adelaide on Kaurna land. My name's Anna. This is Audiophile and, yeah, as I said, a mixed platter, so we've got quite a bit of funk today. I think that's probably, outnumbering other things, which is most unusual, not generally a genre that gets a whole lot of time on this show, but seem to have quite a bit today. A bit of electronic, bit of, you know, a bit of samba, bit of folk, bit of this and that. We'll see what happens. Sadly, not perhaps as much jazz as often this show is quite jazz inflected, and yeah, that's maybe I might have to adjust things as we go. Because as I'm sure you heard it, Mike and also Mariana saying this morning, it is going to be the South Australian Jazz Festival this weekend, which is very exciting. So yeah, I probably should pop in a bit more jazz into the program. And as you probably also heard Mike saying, you can, if you are a 3D listener and subscriber, you can get 20% off three particular programs using the code ADLIB, that's ADLIB 20. Pop that in and you will get 20% off if you buy your tickets before 7 o'clock tonight. Three different programs, including one called Japan Jazz Nights, which I shouldn't advertise too much because I want to get tickets myself and I don't know how many are left. We are going to hop straight into a little bit of Charles Webster. Going to hear a track called Rain, although that's certainly not the case this morning. It is a glorious day out there, and I hope you're having a nice Wednesday morning to suit it.

Danish producer Picture, the track. I'm not quite sure how to pronounce it. It's a W with seven O's. So woo! From an album which is 8 U's. So you can choose how to pronounce that yourself. I hope that got you a bit of a longer track, so a bit of time to go and grab a cup of tea, do a few push-ups, whatever. We also heard from Banana Hill, the Banana Hill kind of collective, and a version of West Namer, which got the urge for a bit of percussion out there. Banana Hill's an independent music label and party collective, that sounds like fun, based in Manchester, United Kingdom. And the name Banana Hill comes from the historic Kenyan group, the Banana Hill Band. And as you could hear, they like to utilise music really from all over the place, a bit of disco, a bit of techno, a bit of cumbia, a lot of Afrobeat. Yeah, I think a bit of East African rhythms were in there somewhere. But yeah, mixing it all up. That track is actually free to download on Bandcamp. But, of course, 3D is free to listen to as well. Somewhere in there was Tim Scheel, who's a bit closer to home. I think he's based in Melbourne, but in any event, he is Australian, producer, radio announcer, and musician. He often teams up with Mindy Meng Wang. You may have heard their music, which is absolutely beautiful. She's a master of the Chinese guzheng harp, and a bit of electronic mixed with traditional Chinese harp is really glorious. But Tim Scheel's also worked with many other luminaries of the Australian music scene, also Gotye and so forth. And starting off with Charles Webster, who we heard the track Rain, which, as I mentioned before, it certainly is not weather appropriate at the moment. It is a glorious sunny day out here in Adelaide, where it is 11:30 in the morning, and we heard some beautiful vocals on that track. I had to dig around to find out the name of the female singer. Bokang Ramal Lapeng is her name, and doing beautiful work on that track, which came out maybe a year or so ago. You're with 3D Radio, 93.7 FM. I feel like it's about time to head a bit more local. We're going to hear a couple of tracks from local artists, Ella Ion and also Lizzie Hosking.

That is Big Bill Brunzi, who is feeling so good, and I certainly hope you are feeling good this Wednesday morning, about 11:45, so almost about to slide into Wednesday afternoon. I certainly feel good. It's great to have the opportunity to be here and sharing some music with you. Big Bill Brunzi from a compilation of blues tracks. Also JJ Cale, another older track there. That was Cherry from his album Troubadour from a good many years ago. And starting off with a couple of much more recent local songs. We heard from Ella Ion with Creature Skin, which is from her Liminal Archive current album. It's fantastic. So definitely, if you have a chance to listen to that, yeah, listen to the whole thing through. Also, Lizzie Hosking, another very talented local artist. Her single Mask from, I think, last year, possibly the year before. You're with 3D Radio 93.7. This is Audiophile, as I said. So good to have your company. We're going to switch tracks quite significantly and hear from Lupe Fiasco. And I will just warn you, the track after this is going to be Public Enemy. So there's a little bit of swearing involved. If you've got any little sensitive ears, little bodies around that you don't need to grow hair on their chests quite yet, you might want to chuff them outside once this track's finished.

English producer O'Flynn there from his current album, and an excellent album it is, quite varied in style and songs. That was Faith in You, and the album is called Kairos. Also heard from, of course, Public Enemy. I'm sure you recognised those naughty boys. He Got Game, and that's from the album Power to the People. Starting off with Lupe Fiasco, the track American Terrorist, and 80 Million Souls, the name of the album. You may have heard mention in that track, there was a lot of lyrics, but in there somewhere there was mention of smallpox blankets, and that's a real thing. The wonderful government, may have even been British back in those times, gave a couple of smallpox blankets to the local Indigenous First Nations American Indians, because there are far too many of them, and that's one way to control the numbers of population, I guess. It's almost 12 o'clock. You're here with 3D Radio 93.7, and I'm very delighted to be about to play some Batman music from the, I think, 1960s Batman series. You may or may not be familiar with it. In honour of a young gentleman, a chap called Sonny Mason, who's a British man who was walking home from a fancy dress party with a group of mates and heard a woman scream and someone had stolen her handbag. So Sonny Mason chased after the robber, which, good for him, but the thing I love is that he was dressed up as Batman at the time. So Batman chased through the streets of London and didn't quite manage to retrieve the handbag, which got dumped on the way. But they found the handbag had been thrown up onto a roof. So Sonny, in full regalia and cape, clambered up the wall and retrieved the lady's handbag. And I think the bloke was also being chased by several other caped superheroes of various descriptions, but crime doesn't pay, just ask Batman.

I do love the concept of watching someone clambering up a wall and retrieving a stolen handbag dressed as Batman, which Sonny Mason, British partygoer dressed up as Batman, managed to do. And apparently there's footage online of it. I haven't seen it, but that would be a sight to behold. We are going to move in another direction and play a track from an album that I only just purchased for myself yesterday. Very excited. I'm not so familiar with soul, but this is a bit of a compilation of soul tracks. It's called Soul Shaker Volume 2. I haven't been able to locate Volume 1, but there are a couple of others. Volume 3 and 4 were there. This is Volume 2, and I've got a track from the Voodoo Trumpet Quartet.

That is Melbourne group Close Counters, who sadly I only discovered actually just yesterday got an email to say they will be appearing this weekend, October the 16th, which must be Friday, down at Porch Records down at Somerton Park. And that would be such a great show. But there's a lot on this weekend, isn't there? There's the Oz Asia Festival, last one, so you better get along to it, featuring lots of great music, including Regurgitator for free. Also, the Adelaide Film Festival this weekend. The Bait Birdwood is on. The Adelaide Jazz Festival. There's just so much happening. But yes, that group, Close Counters from Melbourne, will be appearing down at Porch Records. And yeah, what a great location to hear them. That would be fantastic. We also heard from the White Stripes, the track Do from their self-titled album of a good while ago. Another older track, Royal Otis, another favourite of mine, Oysters in My Pocket. Well, it is getting close to lunchtime, isn't it? From their album Bar and Grill. And starting off with the Voodoo Trombone Quartet from a wonderful compilation album that I've only just purchased for myself, so still working my way through it, but lots of great tracks on it. It's about 18 minutes past 12. You're here with 3D Radio 93.7 FM. This show is Audiophile. My name's Anna. So good to have your company. And speaking of which, someone did try and call up. I wasn't able to get the call in the studio, but if you want to call back again, I'll try and pick up and help you if I can. We are going to hear some local music now. I've got a longish track from Velvet Moth, so settle in. This is a track called A Drop in the Ocean from their very current album, Beautiful Stranger.

0: It is Ben Eli, otherwise known as half of the founding members of Regurgitator, which is Ben Eli and Quan Yeomans. That's a bit of a solo effort that he's put out called James Bong. And I was talking about superheroes before, so I suppose that's kind of appropriate prior to Ben Eli. Oh, and I should mention, yes, the reason for playing Ben Eli almost slipped my mind is that Regurgitator are playing for free as part of the Adelaide Oz Asia Festival, which is currently running down there by the banks of the river. I think we're finished with the rain for now, so yeah, should be a gorgeous weekend. And yeah, a chance to see Regurgitator for free should be absolutely fantastic. There's lots of other things happening this weekend as well. Prior to Ben Eli, we heard from Lemon. And it just occurred to me that I had played a track from a band called Lemon, which was the Batman track that I played earlier. And I'm not sure if this is the same on a different source. Lemon, the current Lemon that I just played, is from my brand new compilation of soul tracks. So it may or may not be the same people. Possibly. And AI has been no help at all. Google tells me that there are various bands called Lemon. There's one from Belgium, there's one from Holland, there's one from Poland, and there's one from Mongolia. So I guess you just have to take your pick. The track we heard was Hell Yeah. Also Submagmatic, who are local, I think, 10-piece band. Anyway, quite a large collective of people doing wonderful stuff. I can't wait till they're playing live. I would look forward to that. That's their current single called Roberto. And starting off with another local band, we heard Velvet Moth, their current single, A Drop in the Ocean, which also appears on their album Beautiful Stranger. And speaking of beautiful strangers, a listener phoned up to just let me know that today is International I Love You Day. So that is just wonderful to know that. That will has put a smile on my face and, yeah, has improved my day. So not that I was having a bad day, I was having an excellent day, but it's made it more excellent. So thank you so much for the call. Speaking of excellent, we are going to hear next from Tism, who is one of the many things happening this weekend. If you manage to get tickets, I'm very envious. I have seen them live before, but yeah, they are performing on Friday, so this Friday, the 16th at the Hindley Street Music Hall, and it will be wild. So in their honour, I'm going to play my favourite Tism track, Old Man River.
1: I'm on the drug, I'm on the drug, I'm on the drug that killed River Phoenix. I'm on the drug, I'm on the drug, I'm on the drug.

0: Just a brief little track from Samora Pinder-Hughes there to finish off that set. The track Hope from an album he put out a few years ago called Grief. Let's stick with the hope side of things. And that was shared with a quartet, including his sister, I believe. Also heard from King Crimson, the track Elephant Talk. Local band The Dainty Morsels with Larkspur Blues, which came from their album of a couple of years ago, The Curse of the Dainty Morsels, which is really excellent. And starting off with the sounds of Tism, who are, uncopyable, they are themselves. That was Old Man River, and that's from a compilation, a best of from Tism. And as I mentioned, Tism will be playing this Friday, so in a couple of nights' time, at the Hindley Street Music Hall. And kudos to you if you got tickets, because that should be a bumper show. I'm going to leave you with something a little bit more cheery than an album called Grief. This is local artist Right Into the Sun and their track I'm Just Dandy, because I'm both riding into the sun. Time for me to head off and leave the microphone for Leo, who is filling in this week for Martina. So stay tuned. Reverb should be a great show with Leo's take on alt Americana and so forth in Martina's absence. She should be back in a fortnight's time. Take care, and I look forward to being back with you next week, Wednesday, 11 o'clock in the morning. So I'm going to leave you with Right Into the Sun and also a track from Bleak Squad. But I'll be back next week.
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I heard the wild goose cry, hanging north in the lonely sky. Tried to sleep, it weren't no use, 'cause I am a brother to the old wild goose.

The cabin is warm and the snow is deep, and I've got a woman who lies asleep. She'll wake up tomorrow's dawn and find poor critter that her man is gone.

Spring is coming and the ice will break, and I can't linger for a woman's sake. She'll see a shadow pass overhead, and she'll find

All right. Hello and welcome to today's Reverb program. My name's Leo, filling in for Martina. I'll be taking you through to around 2 p.m., playing a variety of different styles of music, including Australian and local content. But we started off the show with two absolutely legendary American artists. Just then, it was Conway Twitty with Lonely Blue Boy, a single originally released way back in 1959. It's also the title track of his 1960 album. And at the very top, we heard from Frankie Lane with Cry of the Wild Goose, a track recorded in 1950, but you can find on his 1961 album, Hellbent for Leather. Big thank you to Anna for audio file. Hopefully you can catch her next week. Let's recommence the show with Australia's very own Ed Cooper and his Oxley Creek Playboys. This one's called Delegating for the Masses.

0: I want to, because I'm really strung out, man. You know,
1: the gravel stones, and all the light seems to have dripped into a hole. It's waiting, see no place to be. Just when you're trying to see the road, your feet have slipped. You know that you belong and rode so long, but then it must be wrong to feel the belly of a horse above you. But of course, it loves you, so you just don't force the issue, even though you're riding underground and upside down and all alone. Just wait a minute, I'm too stoned to understand or to catch on to everything that's going on.

some pretty far out dark garage rock from the 1960s. That was a band called Mad River. They started out in Ohio before eventually moving to Berkeley, California, and they released their debut album in 1968, a self-titled album, which we heard a track from. The track that we just heard was called Amphetamine Gazelle. And the album got reissued a little while back in 2008 on vinyl by Sundays Records, a great sounding record. Before Mad River, we heard from local band The Saucer Men with The Ghost of Johnny Cash from their 2010 album Dead Man's Hand, and at the top, Ed Cooper and his Oxley Creek Playboys with Delegating for the Masses from the Cloudland album from 1997. You're listening to Reverb. My name's Leo, filling in for Martina. Okay, up next, another obscurity. We're going to the 1960s again, and a band from Chicago, Illinois, called Society's Children. And what's really interesting about this band, they were around from around the mid-1960s to the mid-1970s, was that they were a mother and son combo. So the mother is singing and the son is playing guitar and organ. So let's hear a track. This was originally released as a single way back in 1968. This is Society's Children with Mr. Genie Man.

That was Diamond Lil, a female-fronted British pub rock band from the 1970s. They never really released anything back in their day, but they had a compilation of recordings released, I think, around 2013 by High Roller Records. Most of the recordings on this compilation were made from, I think, around 1976 to around 1978. And yeah, the track we just heard from Diamond Lil was called It's Down to Me. Before Diamond Lil, we heard from, classic Dutch female-fronted rock band Shocking Blue with Send Me a Postcard. And at the very top, the very obscure band from Chicago, Illinois called Society's Children. As I mentioned, they were a mother and son combo. And I don't think I've ever come across a band that has that particular lineup. And I must admit, they're a fantastic band. I just discovered them about a year or so ago. The track we heard was called Mr. Genie Man, and it was originally released as a single in 1968 on a rather obscure label called Cha Cha Records. But the good thing is that they've basically had all their studio recordings compiled on a compilation. It's just a self-titled compilation. It came out in 2023 on the World in Sound record label, so worth hunting down if you like the sound of that. You're listening to Reverb. My name's Leo, filling in for Martina for this week. Up next, we're going to get into some local content once again. And this is another obscure band from our city of Adelaide, a band called MacArthur. They released a single in 1976 called Good Stuff.

Yes, Rocky Erickson and the Aliens with Creature with the Atom Brain from his The Evil One album from 1981. Before that, we heard from a couple of old local bands here from the 1970s. We heard from Headband with Stay With Me from their solitary album, A Song for Thule, released in 1973 on Polydor Records, and MacArthur, another old Adelaide band with Good Stuff, the A-side to their 1976 single, which came out on the prestigious Vertigo label. And yeah, I know very little about MacArthur, so I'd like to know more, but very hard to find information about this once old Adelaide band. Okay, it's coming up to 1:45 here in Adelaide. You're listening to Reverb with Leo filling in for Martina for this week. This is probably going to be the last bracket for today's show. And we're going to go to Sweden and a band called Imperial State Electric. This one's called Maybe You're Right.

That song always ends abruptly. That, of course, was The Saints, and the track we heard was called The Chameleon. It's from the band's third album, Prehistoric Sounds, released in 1978. Before that, Stevie Wright. We heard Hard Road, the title track of his 1974 album. And at the very top of the bracket was Sweden's Imperial State Electric with Maybe You're Right, taken from their Honk Machine from 2015. That's about it for this week's Reverb program. Hopefully Sue will be doing the show next week, and Martina the week after. Please stay tuned for Paul and Caramel Wednesday coming up after Reverb. I'll leave you with Thin Lizzy and something from their 1976 album Jailbreak. This one's called Cowboy Song.

0: Get ready to get loose. Catch the Irresponsibles at Low Life Basement Bar on Saturday the 17th of October for a roof-raising night of female-fronted rock. Daisy Razor kick off the night with their high-energy rock, followed by Belters After Dark. Tickets via Humanitix are at the door, and doors open from 8 p.m, so get in early. You don't want to miss out on an awesome night. That's Irresponsibles and Friends at Low Life Basement Bar, Saturday 17th of October. 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
1: It's like...

Caramel Wednesday time, Paul here on 3D Radio. Thank you very much to Leo for a fantastic reverb. Local act Lucifer's Fall is what we've just heard from, and this is from an album just called Demo 2026. It will be released on November 13, and the track we've just heard is the final track from the album, but it is called Unnamed Cassette Only Bonus Tracks. In brackets, each cassette will have something different on it. So if you do order the cassette, you quite possibly won't have that track we just heard. Going now into a Japanese band, Toe. This is from their album, The Book About My Idle Plot on a Vague Anxiety, and this track is All I Understand is That I Don't Understand.

obnoxious. Right there, Nebula Initiation number 1 from A Gnome's Dream. Heard from Bob Mould with Breathing Room and Pegadeth with Whipping Boy. Up the top was Toe, All I Understand Is That I Don't Understand. Going now to an album which was released in April this year. This is Wheelchair Sports Camp, and the album is called O Imperfecta. This track is Yes, I'm a Mess.

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There we go. The young gods with Black Water from their Appear Disappear album. We heard from the Party Band, Take Over Your World from Real Good Things, and Wheelchair Sports Camp with Yes, I'm a Mess. 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My name's Paul and this is Caramel Wednesday. Local band now, War Room, from the album from last year, Please Don't Fight In Here. This is Shuffle.

tones or semitones that make us freeze. A seabird that took us on our wing. Sushi, adventure time, one other gracious thing. Child City, November City, Barbara Guest, Wolf, Jackalson, Night City.

door locked. 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If you require a clean seat, press the button on the wall next to the grab bar. For your safety, keep clear until the seat is in position.

0: my decision to the wind, to the chaos of what's right. There's so much to love, I gotta hold it down for this flight. I be fam, but I gotta be tough. Vulnerability's a blessing, grateful I've never had to sleep rough. But houseless is testing, there's feelings I can't arouse. Wanna get back to caressing, just need a fucking house.
1: Attention, internal scanners show this unit to be empty. If occupied, please move around to allow detection. Warning, movement has not been detected. This unit will revert to vacant mode.

That right there is Tom Waits, probably unmistakable if you're familiar with his voice, along with Massive Attack, Boots on the Ground. We've heard from Amamanita, Axaxax, and Axe Glass Seer with At the End of the World, Enko Shit with Overstimulated Brain Rot, and War Room with Shuffle. Now let's have a listen to Steve Lacy. This is Improvisation from the Sun.

from their Korean language mini album. There is the Hard-Ons, Just Being With You, sung in Korean. We've heard from the Residents with That'll Be The Day and Steve Lacey with Improvisation. Going now to a new release from Ruins. This is Kossa.

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Cosa? Cosa?

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This show is Caramel Wednesday. My name's Paul. It's a pleasure to have your company as we enjoy this music together. We've just heard from local act Mono World with Disgust. Also, Un Drum Musical Instantan with Cabine 13. Helium with The King of Electric Guitars. And Ruins with Cossa. Right now, we'll be Headless Chickens. This is Mr. Moon.

Here we are. Serpent consumes itself with vain from life eternal. We've heard from Lesser One with Wicked, Tuxedo Moon with Joe Boy the Electronic Ghost, and Headless Chickens with Mr. Moon. Hope you've been enjoying the show. I certainly have. Paul here on Caramel Wednesday on 3D Radio. Got three tracks in this next bracket. New Jazz will give us Civil War. Lard will give us The Power of Lard, and Borbata Magus will give us In Roads. And then after these three tracks, Hayden will be up with The Crash Course Insanity. So I hope you're enjoying this lovely day, and catch you next time.

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4: 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Friday, Overdue Fiction single launch with Will Joyner. 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

Make 'em Bounce. That's Frankie Black, new single, debut single, pretty awesome. Had the honor of seeing them at Space Jams, thinking, who the hell is that in the bunny costumes, as it's late night DJing after all of the live performances that were phenomenal. More on that later, maybe. Hi, I'm Hayden. This is a Crash Course in Sanity. Every Wednesday, 4 to 5, I bring it to you on 3D Radio 93.7. We just had 2 hours before me of Caramel Wednesday. Thanks, Paul. Shout out. We're starting off nice, fun, and dancey. Maybe we get in our dancey feels after that. Back into some jazz and disco and wrapping up with some, I don't know, indie rock, folk, blues, all of the above. This is from an EP called Party Animal, Robert Baxter. They are a musician coming from NAMM who does some pretty awesome stuff. They did do a DJ set at Ancient World a couple of months ago as part of Our Golden Friend, the record label, 10-year birthday. I think Ella Ion was playing that night, Cold Wave. It seemed awesome. I wasn't there. But this is the track from it, the closing track, Sky City. We're going to dance. We're going to have some fun.

Pearly Stars there with their track Sympathy from... That's the version that's on their latest EP, The Greatest Gift. I like that one. I had that riff stuck in my head over the weekend and I just thought it would pair nicely with the track before that. That's Jane Remover, her new single, Beauty Sleep. That's been good. It's been getting a lot of spins in my friendship circles. And when I listened, when I said, okay... All right, I'm going to tap in. I got it. So hopefully you liked that. I'm keen. Jane Remover's coming to Adelaide next year, which might be fun. Just playing on the Laneway lineup, and Laneway isn't happening in Adelaide this time. Womp, womp. Right before that, we had Robert Baxter with Sky City from their EP, Party Animal, that came out a month ago. It's got some good ones in there. Maybe you should check it out. I've played a bit of Robert Baxter. I think 2024, or maybe it was last year, their EP, Stargirl, which is also really good. And it's just four tracks, and I think that they're pretty awesome. I'm going to keep playing some music. I'm Hayden, if you're just tuning in onto 3D Radio. This is a Crash Course in Sanity. I want to keep it... This one's a very romantic one, and then we've got pretty much the opposite of romance after that. I will give you maybe a language warning, not for this next song, but in 2.5 minutes, I'm going to play Remy Wolf with, she just released an album called Mud. The song's called Twiggy. As soon as you hear Twiggy, maybe if there are kids and you don't want them to hear a lot of F-bombs, you shouldn't. But this is a beautiful... kind of romantic song. So Will, if you're listening, this is for you. It's Kiss City by Blondshell.

Feelings Go Numb by Near Archives. That's the opening track from an album she released a couple of months ago called Emotional Junglists. I found it a while ago. It was some suggestion from some lady on Instagram whose promotion was Albums for Busy Girls, and it's a beautiful album. I think I put it on and I did not stop listening to it on repeat for at least a week, and I go back to the tracks. I'm loving the sort of jungly drum vibes and breakbeat. I was just getting into it. I saw a DJ play some breakbeat a couple months ago at the Unsound closing party at Ancient World, and I went, wow, this is awesome. I've never heard of this type of thing before. You don't know what to expect. And that's kind of what I love about it. It's, as I hear, one of her more pop-leaning or at least lyrical albums, and that track doesn't really show it, but it's beautiful nonetheless. I just love the vibe and the feel. Right before that, we had Remy Wolf, her track Twiggy. That's a single from an album she released last Friday or Thursday called Mud

And I think it's pretty awesome. I put that on last week and haven't been able to stop listening to it. Just on repeat. It's a beautiful capture of everything. And I love it. Some other ones that I really like. There's a song called Wine Drunk and Bottle that are both pretty good. And taking off the top spot there was Blonde Shell with Kiss City from her debut album, self-titled, also Blonde Shell. It's a beautiful track. I think I found that 2021. Someone might have recommended it to me, and then I kept listening to it and saw it as something that I like. It's my music now. I think there's beauty in that. About halfway through the show, it's 4:30 here in Adelaide, or 4:29 and whatever. But this is Crash Course Insanity. 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I'm going to move into with some jazz and then disco. Live Slug Reaction. You may know them, local group. Pretty awesome. I got to see them live. I've played them a few times, but I got to see them live for the first time on Saturday night, Space Jams, local music festival down in Maipongo or Inman Valley. We were lucky enough to do a broadcast there from 3 to 7. If you're interested and you're like, wait, let me hear some live music and some artist interviews, you can find that in the shows that happen from 3 to 7 on the Saturday. So that would be the B-side with Kelly and Oscillating Wildly. Actually, I think it's the alternating weekend. Kelly is this weekend and Ian is also this weekend, but it's still the B-side and Oscillating Wildly. So have a look. I'm in there for most of it. We got to do some cool, fun interviews. Live Slug Reaction was an interview, but that was right as I got my break. And you could listen back. I'm yet to. I want to see what they did. We got to interview Dem Mob, Timberwolf, Praise McGenna, Live Slug Reaction, as I said. Caressa, who I'm going to play later. They're pretty awesome as well. We interviewed a girl named Miranda, who is one of our new Elevate people. So go and have a listen. I can't remember. I think that's most people. But I'm going to just get playing. This is their latest single from Live Slug Reaction. It's called Freak Bob.

Harry Styles. I'm sorry, I had to do it. That cinema from his album 4 years ago, Harry's House. I was listening to that on my drive out to Space Jams. Yes, I'm going to beat that dead horse. And actually, no, I was listening to something else, and it maybe the previous song. It's a French name, so I don't know if I can pronounce it. It's Le Imperatrice in my Australian accent. It's called Faux, F-O-U, from their 2021 album Taco Subo, which looks like the English letters of Japanese. So it's all just a big schmozzle of different languages, but beautiful, disco-ish. I love them. I played them a while ago. They've got a song that I adore called Agitation Tropical. And I heard that actually maybe 2 weeks ago when I was in Uniqlo. Ain't that just fun? But yeah, I thought they would go together. A little bit of disco vibe. Awesome. Live Slug Reaction bringing you some jazzy psychedelic with their song Freak Bob. That's their latest single. Yeah, they're pretty good. Great little bracket of songs. Harry Styles, he do have some bangers, I must say. And I'm not going to apologize for playing that because I think it's one of his more low-key ones. You know, the B-side vibes of his album. It's Grammy Award winning. But I do think that Beyonce should have won with Renaissance. Sorry, not sorry. I'm going to play. This is an Australian bracket. 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This is A Crash Course in Sanity. And the song you are going to hear or are currently hearing is the Bella Lip Balm's Look the Part from their album Lush Life.

Marina Anthy with Wash You Out from her debut EP, Flora. Beautiful, jazz, fun. Another Space Jams artist. I missed it because I was on air. Whatever. I'm sure it was great. Some little videos I saw were awesome. Right before that was Caressa with I Don't Wanna Know. They're single. They're awesome. Had a chat with them. Lovely. With Will, Jade, and Lena. The goats. Right before that, Bel Air Lip Bombs are a NAM band, the other two being local. That was the Bel Air Lip Bombs track, Look the Part, from their album Lush Life, which I really like. I used to listen to that a lot when it first came out, or when I first discovered it right after it came out. I'm finished. This has been a crash course in sanity. If you stick around, Steve is going to drive you home with Just Drive, she said. I'll be back next week. This is one of my other favorite artists, Pink Louds. Their track, My Teeth, from Delancey Street Station. Enjoy. It's a little bit weird, but you get the fun.

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0: are the only

There is no reset. That's some nice strip back punk at its angular best. Out of Melbourne, that's Wire Doll with a single called Cold Civil. Before that, Swap Meat with I Know, another single, but this time from a local band. I really love that one from Swap Meat. Before that, Kid Congo and the Pink Monkey Birds kicking off things at 5 o'clock. The track was Lord Blood Bathington from the album Gorilla Rose. Hello, good afternoon. Welcome to Just Drive, she said. My name is Steve. It is a pleasure to be with you again on a Wednesday afternoon with you through until 6:30. I hope you're going to enjoy the music this time around. Feeling a bit ferocious to start things off. We might keep the energy going, might chill it out a little bit, but we've got some good stuff coming up. We've got music coming up from Kim Gordon, Modest Mouse, Fever Dream, and Duran Duran. A real mix. Stick around. You might like what's in the lineup. Gonna start off a bracket with a bit of a theme. The next tracks are all about zooming. You probably might be zooming out there on your way to where you want to go. Hope you get there safe. But yeah, the next bracket's all about zooming. We're going to start with Soul Coughing from the album Ruby Vroom. This is Zoom Zip.

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1: Love the bass on that one. That's Parquet Courts with Zoom Out from the album Sympathy for Light. Before that, I didn't recognize the artist at first, but it was indeed Blondie from their comeback album No Exit. It was Boom Boom in the Zoom Zoom Room. Speaking of Zoom Zooms, we had Zoomtown Zeitbeiges as the track by Once 11, taken from a compilation that came out in 2001. Barbecue Beats, Volume 1, Sunrise on a Rooftop in Brooklyn. And Soul Coughing with Zoom Zip from the Ruby Vroom album from the mid-90s. Hope you're enjoying some Zoomy tunes. We are zooming here on Just Drive, she said. Let's zoom some more. Let's head to Queensland for something from Last Dinosaurs. From their In a Million Years album, this one is Zoom.

We are zooming along here on Just Drive, She Said, with Steve. I'm with you through until 6:30. We had some tracks that featured the word zoom in them there for yet another bracket. Yeah, I'm on a trend, and I want to kind of see where it went. I liked where it went too. That was the Commodores with Zoom. Before that, Duran Duran with Zoom In from Duran Duran's Red Carpet Massacre album. And last, Dinosaurs gave us Zoom. 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All our programs are now up on our website where you can listen back to them as well. 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You can do that through the app as well. 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It's pretty groovy. Programs listed there alphabetical for you to jump back into anything for the last 4 weeks. So it's pretty nifty. Take it with you wherever you want and listen to us however you do. Thanks for tuning in. We are going to stop the zooming along now. Let's stop the zoom tracks. Slow things down, but play something pretty cool from a local artist called Soulbird. From the Mesmerize EP, here's the title track, Mesmerize.

2026 single from local band Fever Dream. What You Wanted was its name. Quirkestra before that with the Time Travel Blues from their album Out of This Quirky World. And the Black Swans of Trespass, band out of Victoria from, 15 years or so ago. My Detractors was the name of the track. And I can't even pronounce the name of the album. It's got a long name with the word exile after it. It's some kind of town, I'm guessing. But anyway, the track was My Detractors from the Black Swans of Trespass. Soulbird were at the top with Mesmerize from the Mesmerize EP. You're listening to Just Drive, She Said. My name is Steve. Pleasure to be with you. Hope you're enjoying some of the music along the way. We've got The Cramps up next from their 1980 album, Songs the Lord Taught Us. This is Strychnine.

Wild God from the album Wild God. That's Nick Cave and the Bad Seeds. Wax before that. That's WAAX, all capitals, with You're a Rat. You're spelled you are. Oh, I love all the complicated spellings we get sometimes in names of bands, names of tracks, names of albums. Gotta keep people on their feet. Wax, You're a Rat was from a release called Angel's Mess. And what I love about it is released on Drunk on Power Records. Wax from Melbourne / Los Angeles. I love it when bands get global. Before Wax, Lady Lazarus, a band once of Sydney, now of Berlin, based in Berlin. And the track was The Collector. That's a single. The Cramps, where before that was Strychnine. And you are listening to Just Drive, She Said, with Steve, right here on 3D Radio, 93.7 FM. Almost getting towards the time to start wrapping up, but I've got another block of music for you. We're going to hear from Modest Mouse from the 1996 album, This Is a Long Drive for Someone with Nothing to Think About. This is a track called Drama Mine.

What's going on? This is Now in the Mix with DJ Farmer's Market. This call is gonna get a nice gift certificate to Whole Foods. Come on.

Great track there from Ebop. I think they're going to be big. I think they're going to be really big. Great local group. You Stole My Name was the single from them. Kim Gordon before that from the latest release, Play Me, was the title track. Play Me. And I did. And I hope you enjoyed it. A Modest Mouse before that. Some good 90s gear. Drama Mine. I really enjoyed hearing that again. It's been a while. And that was, yeah, that was the three that we heard in that bracket. I hope you've enjoyed the music along the way here on Just Drive, She Said. Stick around for Local Fruit and Veg with Jordan. And then at 8 o'clock, live from Studio 3, right here on 3D Radio. Where else would you rather be this Wednesday night? Don't answer that. You'd rather be here. I know it. Let's play you a closing track. Something from local outfit Blood Plastic. This is King Blood. Bye.

0: Catch calling the Irresponsibles at Low Life Basement Bar on Saturday the 17th of October for a roof-raising night of female-fronted rock. Daisy Razor kick off the night with their high-energy rock, followed by Belters After Dark. 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You don't want to miss out on an awesome night. That's Irresponsibles and Friends at Low Life Basement Bar, Saturday 17th of October. 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

there is some sort of harmony. It is the harmony of overwhelming and collective murder.

Nature is Brutal, the squeakquel that is from Magpies Are Brutal, from their release a few years ago called Nature is Brutal. Very, very cool. I was listening to, I had this on a Halloween playlist last year and I loved it. And now I just can't get enough of playing it or listening to it every year at Halloween now. And I know it's obviously not Halloween now, but it just reminded me, and I was like, the song is so cool, and it's like so like interesting in the samples that it has of like the birds, and yeah, it's just great and so cool and spooky, and I love it. You're listening to Local Fruit and Veg. I'm Jordan. We, as the name, are going to be playing all local music for the next hour and a half, and going to play some new releases. I feel like I've just sort of been listening to like two songs for the whole day, and I haven't really listened to much new stuff. So we're going to see how we go. It's always going to be a bit of a journey, and it's going to be a fun one for sure. And we're going to play, this is actually kind of sort of new, so this is kind of just backtracking on what I said, but we are going to be playing some Merchandising, who are a band that have one release that I adore called Routine, but they have a new one, which is so cool. And we're going to be playing that for you. They have a double single of two songs called Picnic and Gut, and we are going to be playing

The Gas Station Smells Different at Night by Striped Scarf. You may have heard that on The Sock Straw with Indigo. That is Indigo's fortnightly Monday night show, and from 9 to 11 p.m. and it is gorgeous. So you may have heard it already on 3D. And also now, you just heard it too. We also were playing Freak Bob by Live Slug Reaction, and we were also playing Picnic by Merchandising 2. That is a double single from them with another song of theirs called Gut 2. We are going to play, my dad requested that I play some Stabatha and the Knifey Wifey, so I will do that now. And I'm also going to play some Blinder as well. I've been listening to their release that came out in August called Low Res. It's really, really cool, like shoegaze, like almost kind of metalcore in some parts. I'm really bad at describing genre, but that's what I think. So we're going to go with that. And either way, it sounds cool. That's the main thing. But yeah, we're going to play some Tallowed Candlelight, which is the second to last track off of Stabatha and the Knifey Wifey's new album called Disgust.

Low Res by Blinder. That was the third track off of that EP, and that was 480p. We also had Desire. We were playing Stuck in the Blues, also from Stuck in the Blues, which is such a fun like release and track. And it's just like, it just makes me, I was running for the bus, like listening to this song, and I felt so fast. I know it was going super slow, but it was like, it made me feel like zoom in, and I loved it. And we were also playing Tallowed Candlelight by Stabatha and the Knifey Wifeys. That is from their new album called Disgust, which is so, so good. And it's just like a joy to hear anything from Stabatha, and it's great. We are going to be playing some Mervyn Butterworth. We're going to play their demo, Jobs to be Done, as well as some other fun alternative country tracks from Little Dagger and Hard Rubbish, which would be great. But here is Jobs to Do by Mervyn Butterworth.

Hard Rubbish. That is Distorted, which was a single of theirs, but also on their album called Evergreen, which is a collection of songs that they recorded and like released from 2019 to 2024. We also had Little Daggers Satin Clothes. That is from their self-titled, and it's a gorgeous album. It's so, so beautiful. And we were also playing Mervyn Butterworth's demo called Jobs to Do, which is also very beautiful. You can also catch Mervyn Butterworth for Live from Studio 3 tonight, very, very shortly, in just under 45 minutes. So stick around and do all of that good stuff by listening to 3D wherever you're listening to us, and stay tuned in from 8 to 9 o'clock and, you know, for whenever you can, really, is the main goal. I should also mention that Mervyn Butterworth and Little Dagger are doing an EP launch at the Weedy from the 13th of November, which is Friday the 13th. So stay tuned in, get tickets, do all of that stuff too. We are going to play some kind of like electronic, sort of like easy breezy bracket, which I'm really, really liking the look of. It is just looking so cool, and we also have just some really great like electronic tracks and some tracks that are very like sentimental for me coming up, so I'm very, very excited. And yeah, so we're gonna play some Holiday Mode, some Aloe Vittoria and Matt Goodluck. We are gonna start off with Mirage 99.

0: I've had like some sort of very emotional experience with, which is great because they're all really good songs, but it's also like, oh my God, you know, like keep it together. We are going to play the Live at the Cranker version of Let's Dance by Hey Harriet, which I was at and it was great. And yeah, it was just like such a beautiful gig and it's great to have it in recorded form. We are going to play Let's Dance by Hey Harriet.
1: So close.

Naomi Keats track called Warm Water. That is from her Live from Studio 3 in April of a couple years ago. And it is such a beautiful, like, it's a great song, like, on recording, but it's also just, like, such a, like, heart-wrenching song to hear live. And I was just like, I think I was having this moment or something where I was listening to her album Milk Paper Gold, like, on the train home, and it was like this, like, beautiful rainy day. It was like so, like, dreary and yucky, and I was just like, I felt like I was in a movie, just being like, oh my god, I've had this, like, huge day, and I'm just, like, listening to this great album, and I'm on the train and I'm safe. And yeah, I was just like, like, it was just a powerful moment listening to her music, which is great. And we were also playing Looming by Nuclear Family. That is off of their EP Collecting Dust. And we were playing the Live at the Cranker 2021 version of Hey Harriet's Let's Dance. Also very impactful too, along with the track that we played by Nuclear Family called Looming too. We have about 20 minutes left. We're going to play some Olivia Jean. And I've also been re-listening to Fracture My Soul by Bolt Cutter. So we're going to play the last track off of that too. So, and then it'll be straight to Live from Studio 3 with Mervyn Butterworth too. So it's jam-packed. It is as impactful as I've just said. But we are going to play a longer track by Olivia Jean called Blue Moon.

This week at the Hotel Metropolitan, Wednesday, October 14, Experimental Night with Slayer Organa, Body Assemblage and Just Yeno. Thursday night, Black Oak, Hello Enemy and Red Belly. Friday, Serenity Now, Cove, The Morbs and Soul Collective. On Saturday, The Sleepers, The Bluff, Taylor and Beneath Her Gaze. On Sunday from 3 p.m, Double Vision, Green Circles and Chancery Lane with the City Record Club from midday. Coming soon to the Hotel Metro, TV Therapy on the 23rd of October and Enzo from NAMM on the 24th. 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

Fall on Your Sword by Bolt Cutter. That is from Fracture My Soul, which is a really, really great EP from Bolt Cutter. It also features some other really great like hardcore SA bands like Winner's Circle, Time Ends, and Desire. And we were also playing Oblivia Jean's Blue Moon, which is this like long epic journey, which is also just like a great track to listen to and just have this like great experience with. And it just like has these very great like peaks and valleys, and also very cool too. We are going to play one more track, and then it is straight to Live from Studio 3 with Mervyn Butterworth. So stick around for some really great alternative country. We are going to play the last track off of Effie Isabel's Libra Rising EP. And that last track is called Slow Motion. Stick around and have a great night.

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0: 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And we are here tonight on this beautiful spring night with Mervyn Butterworth. Welcome, Mervyn Butterworth.
1: Hey, Sandy.
0: I'll just back announce those last two tracks. The first two of our set tonight, we started off with Firewood and we just heard The Bush. Mervyn Butterworth, that's somebody's name, but in front of me are four people. So please explain what's going on.
2: Four people, one name. What do we got?
1: Go for it, Corey. Let's tell the band name story, right, shall we?
2: Well, it was just sort of a name. There's a guy called Marvin Butterworth.
0: Yeah, right.
2: He's got an obituary.
0: Okay.
2: Got 12 grandkids.
1: Yeah. Might rip off his obituary photo for one of the covers of our CDs. Or
2: what are they
1: calling now?
0: Where's Marvin from?
2: He's from Peterborough.
0: Okay. Yeah. Right. So you've been doing some research on the Butterworth lineage.
2: There's a guy called Tommy Bruce, and he's a very... I worked with him 20 years ago.
0: Okay.
2: On a shearing squad.
0: Right.
2: And he was one of the best dudes I kind of ever met. And I think about him quite often. I don't know if he thinks about me. He probably doesn't. But he's the Marlboro man.
0: Okay.
2: He stole an elephant one time.
0: Yeah, right.
2: He reckons he was the last bloke to get caught drink driving on a horse down Hindley Street.
0: Okay.
2: So there's stories.
0: He's got some history.
2: Yeah. So when I think about Mervyn Butterworth, that's who I...
0: Tommy Bruce.
2: The Tommy Bruce.
0: But the name's already taken, so you had to...
2: Yeah, well, I don't know if he's got a phone, so...
0: And just quickly, so we have Tom on bass guitar. We've got Corey, who I was just speaking to, on vocals and one of two guitars. We got the acoustic version at the moment. We have Ben on another guitar, and I see another one behind him. And we've got Shane on drums. Vibra slap. I see a keyboard next to Shane as well.
1: Yeah.
0: And those scintillating backing vocals you heard in the first track. That was you too, Shane.
1: No, we'll see how we go.
0: Okay.
1: Thank you. Right.
0: So, when did you guys start playing together?
2: All right. Well, me and Ben have played together for a pretty long time. And then...
0: What's a pretty long time?
2: It'd be like 15, 20 years, wouldn't it?
3: I think it's maybe 18 years now.
0: Far out.
2: There you go.
0: Okay.
2: So pretty long time ago. Met at Paisano. Shout out to Italian restaurant in North Adelaide.
0: Yeah.
2: It's not there anymore. Sarah Turner. She's going to be listening today. And then Tom came along about 2 years ago.
0: Okay.
2: And then Mr. W... 6 months ago?
1: Yeah, about June this year. January or even. Yeah,
0: yeah. Summer
1: 2026. Right. I joined in. But Ben's been trying to recruit me for a while, lovingly.
0: Okay. Yeah. And the songs we're hearing tonight, they sort of stretch that time span or.
2: Yeah, well, the last one's actually written by D.H. Lawrence. So
0: I don't know. There you go.
2: He's dead, so he can't take royalties.
0: That's before our time.
2: Then just going through. The next one, the hardest part, is actually written like a few streets away over in Nord when I think about that song. And that was probably written like 15 years ago.
0: Okay.
2: You just like sit in your pocket.
0: Yeah.
2: And then you come out. There's a lot of songs about digging holes.
0: Nice.
2: You know. We've all had to dig a hole.
0: Yeah.
2: Tom was digging holes the other week.
0: Yeah.
2: Just spitting.
0: Yeah.
1: throwing buckets. Yeah.
0: There's digging holes. There's getting in holes.
2: Yeah.
0: There's falling in holes. There's crawling into holes to help other people out of holes. Yeah, there's a lot. There's a lot that can be done with a hole.
2: It's a love and a hate digging holes. Some people are built for it. They're made for it.
0: Yeah,
2: genetically.
0: Okay. There's a, you know, we're clearly listening to some countrified music tonight, people, as you well would have heard for yourselves. But for me, it's sounding like your kind of rural country, not your honky-tonk stuff.
2: Yeah. I really love that like period of like 2000 to 2005 where that alt Yeah. Folk. They would have called it alt folk back then. Country wasn't. Country was on the nose.
0: Yeah.
2: So like you got like Bright Eyes.
0: Yeah.
2: Who else is in there? Like Sleepy Jackson. Yeah. That kind of stuff. Yeah. I love that. Right. I love that little bit of music. Yeah. So, yeah. There's lots of like storytelling, I guess, through the lyrics.
0: Which that's the it's the one thing that sincere storytelling is what you expect from. When you hear that twang.
2: Yeah, I think that's like, you can have fun, but I think there's still some authenticity through it. And like some of the songs are like, you know, there's a bit of humour through it, and that's like a bit of country music does that. But yeah, I wouldn't say it's full country. I think, you know, Shane's drumming is like pretty good. How would you explain your drumming, Shane?
1: I'm not sure. Rock pig, grunge. I'm not sure.
0: Shane's bringing a little rock. I can feel it.
2: Yeah, I like
0: it. It's the weight behind the kick drum.
2: Yeah,
0: it's good. Yeah,
1: labouring kick.
2: Labouring?
0: No labour. Just the punch. Braxton Hicks. Baby. okay, and so I've seen your name in city gigs probably over the last sort of 6 to 9 months, and been going, Mervyn Butterworth, must check these people out.
1: WTF? I had
0: a very lucky opportunity to see you a couple of weeks ago at the Metro. It was a great gig. Is that about as long as you've been gigging, or
2: as Mervyn Butterworth? It's probably been 2 years.
0: Okay,
2: but
3: played on the Flurio a fair bit.
0: Yeah, right.
2: South. Yeah. We played lots down south. A few little bits and pieces here and there. But I guess as Shane's come on, we've probably got our act together a little bit more, and got some stuff done, recorded some music. All that kind of stuff.
0: Shane's taken on some of the admin of the band?
2: Oh, he's very bossy.
0: Okay.
3: All right. Yeah. Talk
1: maybe earlier. No, it's pretty... Yeah, it's pretty shared tasks.
0: Shared duties.
1: I'm impressed by everyone's pulling their weight at the moment. So.
0: Well, Shane's impressed. Fantastic. So we can all relax, I think. Yeah.
1: That's good. Everyone's keen. You know, they start honeymoon, sort of. Extended honeymoon. It's excellent. Yeah.
0: Well, look, we've got a few songs to get through, so let's just keep on hearing it, shall we? We're going to hear the hardest part now.
1: That's it. This one's for Simon in the control room there.

0: 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And yes, we are still here with Mervyn Butterworth. We just heard then Acre in the Sun, and before that, Hardest Part. Great songs. Anything you can tell me about those two or one of those two?
1: It's probably me, isn't it?
2: Yeah, yeah.
1: Somewhere here we go.
3: As I'm just fighting my guitar.
0: Oh, yeah, sorry about that.
1: No, you're all good. I like this. It's good. Multitask. Watch it.
0: Well done.
3: Okay.
0: Oh, yeah.
4: Stand on your head.
3: Can't see it, I got a quarter in my mouth. So Acre in the Sun, like, I don't know, I listened to a bit of Cat Stevens and stuff like that at that time. I just like the idea of, you know, just being young and having time to get on with things and do all that kind of stuff. And then
5: it's nothing to do with Jack Johnson. It's all good.
3: Not Jack Johnson. It doesn't sound like that.
0: No,
3: everything sounds like Jack Johnson to Shane. And then Hardest Part, it's probably like, I wrote it probably like bits and pieces like 15, 20 years ago. And I just, I like the part. I saw this person, I like the idea of life going on while like really major events are happening, like you're breaking up, but in the background, like you're just watching the news. And then you go to, and then you're like, oh shit, I gotta go to the laundry. And then like you just ride, and you, and I saw this guy riding his bike once, and it was like nighttime, and I was like, oh, I wonder what he's up to. And then I just thought, oh, you know, as you're breaking up, you still gotta go to the laundry. So, and then that's pretty much what that song.
0: I like, I know exactly what you're talking about. Though. Yeah, those. Those mundane things you're doing while
3: the vestiges
0: while stuff
3: of
0: is
3: life.
0: Going down.
3: So that's more or less what that is what that song's about. So
0: nice.
3: Like I said, actually, when I think about that song, the guy who was riding his bike was actually riding up the parade. So I wonder what he's doing now. I hope he's good.
0: He could be good. He might not be down the laundromat tonight. He might be. He might be throwing himself into something else.
3: Have his own washing machine.
0: Maybe.
5: I think they call that people watching or something. I don't know.
0: That's all I do.
5: People types.
0: That's all I do.
2: Yeah.
0: Just always. I'm on the what's it called? The anthropological tour.
2: Yeah.
0: You've played a fair few gigs recently. I just wanted to ask you, and I don't know if it's something.

0: we raised money to keep fixing up the hall. So we've got like an old school hall there.
1: Oh, yeah.
0: At the first, like the floor was falling in. We painted it. We put a fireplace in it.
1: Awesome.
0: A few little grants from Rotary and stuff like that as well. And we played in the back of a truck, and then we had a speed share competition, but it was pedal powered. So there was a person pedaling the thing while the other one sheared.
1: Were you shearing in the competition?
0: No, I can't shear.
1: No, okay.
0: I was smart back in the day when me and Tommy Bruce were working together.
1: Okay.
0: And I was like, I reckon this is pretty hard. So now my mate actually sheared, and he's old too, and he...
1: You were the shearer's hand.
0: I didn't do anything, I'm going to be honest with you.
1: Yeah, okay.
0: I was still in the back of the truck. it was a heaps good... It was a heaps good night, and what we learned was that to keep the clippers going, you really need someone to pedal really quick. So,
1: yeah, right.
0: Shout out to the fella that borrowed us that. I can't remember anyone's name. This is bad. But, yeah.
1: Yeah.
0: No, it was an awesome night. Raised a bit of money.
1: Fantastic.
0: Drank local Yo House beers, had local Moose Distillery gin. Just giving us some shout outs.
1: Corporate shout outs.
0: Well, yeah. It was just a great night.
1: Awesome. Well, yeah, I can see why that would be, definitely most memorable gig. You've been recording an EP.
0: Yeah, you can talk about
1: it. Are we allowed to talk about this?
2: Yeah, of course. Yeah, full disclosure. So we're at Twin Earth in Summerton Park. Shout outs to John.
1: Love Twin Earth.
2: Yeah. Sensational experience. First time for me there. And, we pumped out 5 tracks and had a banjo player come in and
0: Mr. Milton
2: Alex Milton Butterworth I don't know. Old Milty Butterbean.
1: Yeah,
2: anyway, yeah, he's in the family and he did a sensational job of some banjo tracks, and he's going to be joining us at the Wheat Chief for our launch on Friday the 13th of November. We're not superstitious, but
1: awesome. Back Friday to the 13th of November. Cool.
0: And then we've got a Deep South launch on the 21st of November at Yo House in Port Elliot.
1: Awesome.
0: If you're more inclined.
1: Mm. So two, south. Double launch. Yeah. City and South.
2: Yeah,
1: love
2: the
1: it.
2: almost coast, some people town call it, for the surf. It's,
1: yeah, town amazing, and country. Yeah. Very nice.
0: So, and also Emma Heidenreich as well. Shout out to her for doing some backing vocals as well. Very, very pretty on Firewood. So that EP comes out, around the 13th.
1: Okay.
0: 5 little songs on there. There's 2 singles that have already been released. You can go and check on your stream.
2: 3D when it gets through the 3D, the gates of hell.
1: We're pretty efficient, but sometimes there's a bottleneck. But we'll get
2: love
1: to you.
2: 3D.
1: We'll get to it.
0: Almost.
1: What was I going to ask? Okay, so how many was 4 tracks or 5 tracks on the EP?
2: Got that Firewood on there. So it still counts even though the full band's not contributing. So
0: I thought it'd be really quick.
1: It's all Mervyn Butterworth.
2: Yeah.
1: So I don't know what you're talking about.
2: There's a lot of 90s going on there. There was Yuri from ASD dropping past, and there was a bit of a vibe, Rash and Numbskulls. And anyway,
0: we had 2 days to record, and I was like, I'll just do like a solo one. It'll be so quick. It took forever. So anyway, lesson learned.
1: Does John still do that beautiful thing of collecting people's dumpers for a communal pouch of tobacco in case you haven't brought any?
2: No. Let's just say yes. Yeah, of course.
1: You guys don't smoke, so you wouldn't have known. But
0: A
1: very community-minded thing that John used to do.
0: Yeah. No, but he does have more gear than any man should have.
1: I know.
0: It was amazing.
1: Incredible gear, too. Yeah. All right, well, look, let's keep playing some music. We've got, speaking of which, we got Digging Holes coming up. You did mention Digging Holes before.
0: Yeah,
1: let's hear what it's all about.

0: 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And yes, we are still here with the wonderful sounds of Mervyn Butterworth. We just heard Jobs to Do. Before that, Sunday Too Far Away. And we started with quite the rocker, Digging Holes. Those three songs, they all on the new EP?
1: No. Jobs to Do is.
2: Jobs to Do, yeah.
1: Jobs to Do.
0: Okay. One,
1: yeah. Correct. Yeah. Jobs to Do, that's the ballad.
0: Nice.
1: Ballad? Yeah. Yeah.
0: Beautiful song. And what? And so far, what of what we've heard so far, what is on the EP?
1: The bush.
0: The bush, okay.
1: Firewood, the hardest part, the top three.
0: Yep.
1: And then we got Jobs to Do, and then we're ending with Sweating and Feeling.
0: So, nice.
1: Yeah.
0: There's are you any plans for a physical release of that?
1: Oh, we probably won't.
0: Yeah.
2: There's talk of vinyl. But
1: there's talk of vinyl, but...
2: Talk at this stage.
0: It's a pricey...
2: Yeah, it's allegedly it's coming down.
1: We're poor.
2: I don't know.
0: Yeah, it's
1: diesel's nearly $3 a litre.
0: I know, right? Like, yeah,
1: oil crisis.
0: Yeah, that's it. That's it. Why? That's it. Why mess with petrochemicals?
1: Yeah,
0: when you don't need to.
1: It's like the '70s again.
0: Yeah. And so we've got the big launch on the 13th of November. That's the town launch at the Wheat Sheaf. Yep. The country launch the 20th of November at.
1: At Yo House Port Elliot.
0: Yo House Port Elliot. Oh, yeah. Beautiful.
1: We would love people to come and watch.
0: Yeah.
1: Come and
2: meet Barney.
0: Beautiful weather this time of year.
1: Yeah. If you want to go down south, go camp at the Port Elliot Showgrounds, $12 a night.
0: Awesome.
1: Or you can go to the Weedy and... Yeah. Like very camp, very nice.
2: Yeah, camp in the back of your van like everyone else, or just
1: it's
2: check
1: seated.
2: The surf.
0: Have we got support acts sorted yet? Do we know who you're playing with?
1: We do.
2: So for the Weedy, we're very fortunate to book in Little Dagger.
0: Yeah. Oh, very
2: pretty
0: nice.
2: Stoked, yeah.
0: And what? That's a sensational combo. You guys in Little Dagger. Yeah. Very cool.
2: Yeah. And for Yo House, we have
1: Jacob Jack,
3: and the. Jake and the Skeleton Crew.
0: Jake and the Skeleton
1: Which
0: Crew.
1: He's also, like, check him out, very, very, very good. Plays a bit of banjo. Like,
0: oh, nice.
1: I just saw him on the gram and I was like, he's very good. And then Friends of Friends. And
0: awesome.
1: And he agreed. I'm always surprised when people agree.
0: Everybody loves to be asked to do a gig, I reckon.
1: Yeah, that's
0: it
1: true.
0: It doesn't matter.
1: I'd love to be asked.
0: Yeah, exactly, right? I would love to be asked.
1: Yeah.
0: Yeah.
1: Anyone?
0: Anyone?
1: I just want to. It's just nice to feel included.
0: Yeah, that's right. No, it's cool. All right. Well, look, we're running out of time, so let's just keep on with the music. We've got I'll Drop In next.
3: Yeah.
0: Look, I'm looking at the time. Yeah. We'll do two. We'll come back for a little cheerio, and we'll finish with one more. Yeah.
3: Sweet.
0: Okay. Lovely.
2: Thanks, Andy. We're just going to fire up this keyboard and just have a crack.

0: I got one more to go. I got sweating and feeling.
1: Yeah.
0: Gonna squeeze it in. Oh, shit. Let's just do two more real quick.
2: Yeah, come on. This one's a cover version, so sorry.

0: We're just tricking with that one.
1: This is a new intro to...
0: That's a new intro.
1: Sweating and feeling.
0: Because time is relevant.
2: So we'll just take this time while I've discombobulated the band here because we're running out of time. We've got... You'll just have to catch the cover when you see them live. But, I want to thank Melvin Butterworth for coming in. It's been a fantastic set. We've got one more to come, so stick around for that. And then after that, of course, we have Raw Like Sushi with Lockie and Guest. But, yes, make sure you catch Melvin Butterworth, 19th of November.
1: 13th.
2: Oh, 13th, excuse me, of November at the Wheat Sheaf, or the 20th of November. Oh, catch them both. Why not? At the Yo House. In Port Elliot.
0: Port Elliot.
2: Fantastic. Thanks so much for coming. Thanks to the sound crew tonight.
0: Thank
2: Candy,
0: you.
2: Candy, JD, and Simon. Awesome work.
1: Thank you.
2: Thank you. And yes, thanks so much, Mervyn Butterworth. Take us away with your final number.
0: Thank you, Sandy. Thank you for 3D Radio. This one goes out to Greg Belcher, used to own the Lola Pub.
1: And Barney.

What's on this week at the Wheatsheaf Hotel, Feverton? Monday, the 12th of October, Coma presents Elder Music Lab with Alan Valdos and Michael Curry Lacrime. 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Friday, Overdue Fiction single launch with Will Joyner. Saturday, Sunday Lemonade and Max Kelly. And on Sunday, Ryan Martin John album launch with Rufus Whistler from 4 o'clock. 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

0: 3D Radio. You're listening to Raw Like Sushi. I'm your host, Lockie. And tonight we're joined by Andrew, otherwise known as Noodles. Do you want to introduce yourself for those who might not know you?
1: Yeah, thanks, Lockie. Thanks for having me in tonight.
0: And, no worries at all.
1: Sharing some of the music that I love to play.
0: That's what it's all about.
1: Listening to at home or out.
0: Yeah.
1: Thanks.
0: No, that's all right. Do you want to just quickly introduce yourself, let people know what they might have seen you do before, what sort of person you are?
1: Yeah, I tend to fly under the radar, and I let my son Eddie shine nowadays, as you would have heard him play only last week.
0: Yeah, it was excellent set.
1: Yeah, and, super proud of what he's doing. Yeah, so I think it's that that crossover.
0: Yeah.
1: Intergenerational crossover.
0: Yeah, it really is. You see it with me and my dad, who was the host of the show before as well, and I'm sure there's many other young DJs, mine and Eddie's age, that are the same as well.
1: Yeah, and it was... just following the new scene around Move Dance and also the Park Bench crew. It's wonderful to sit on the periphery or on the fringe and watch all that happen.
0: Yeah, I'm sure it would be. Mm. Yeah, watching all the parties come in. I always get myself caught up on the things that I missed out on, like the old Adelaide club scene. And my parents have told me a lot about a lot of gigs I've missed out on, like people that would play at the Synagogue, like Carl Cox and The Prodigy as well. I'm sure it's also really nice seeing the new things that come out too.
1: And things will evolve.
0: Yeah, naturally.
1: you'll experience that we won't.
0: Yeah.
1: And wish we did.
0: Yeah, and there's things that that you've experienced that I never will. Yeah. That's how it works.
1: Yeah. So just to introduce tonight, the chilled out intro is more or less what you would kind of expect from the Cargo Club back in the day, which was the club on Harley Street where you would have a live band play, live performance, and then the DJ would drop in the tracks to keep the party going afterwards. So we're just getting that bit of a vibe, and predominantly local Australian artists, as you would have heard already. And then we'll progress into, I guess, an eclectic type of disco sound.
0: Some more chugging tunes.
1: A little more chugging.
0: Yeah.
1: A little Italo.
0: Ooh, taste. Italo disco.
1: Yeah.
0: Lovely. Can't wait.
1: Yeah. Let's go on a journey.
0: It's very nice. A little insight into the Cargo Club, what used to be the Cargo Club. Before we do bring it in with the next track, though, why don't we read out what was playing before? So... do you want to read them all out yourself, or I can do it?
1: Yeah, the voice.
0: So first we had the first song was Konnichiwa by Donnie Benet, however you pronounce it. Then we had Check Yourself by Aaron Buku, Where I Belong by Sia. Very local vibe tonight, which is really nice to see.
1: And then we'll go into The Gloves Don't Bite remix by Mildlife.
0: Lovely.
1: The group. So I believe from Melbourne.
0: Keeping it local again. Yeah, I see. Sleep D are on this. They did a mix of it.
1: And Tornado Wallace.
0: So yeah. Have you seen Sleep D live before?
1: I didn't make it out that late.
0: Oh, yep.
1: I had to leave.
0: for Lost City?
1: They played at the Fringe, a festival at Hub one time.
0: They're great.
1: I had to get to bed before midnight. Otherwise I turned into a zucchini.
0: Well, if they do come around to Adelaide anytime soon, I definitely recommend seeing them. They're like just so great. They get everyone dancing. Their live set
1: is incredible, from what I heard.
0: Yeah. Anyway, we'll keep the music playing. Enjoy, guys.
1: Thanks, Lockie.
0: That's all good.

From the days when house was built, we've been here. To the frontiers of the music world we came. Pushing back the boundaries, we have sought to make it dance. We are your servants, which we ever will remain. We are the soldiers of the underground, protectors of the faith. Our flight is one that never can be tamed. We do not seek your adoration, your respect is all we seek. For that respect will help the movement to sustain. And though our names and faces change in time, our music will endure, and our simple task shall always be the same. That until the world is ended, till our walls come crashing down, the underground religion we will maintain.

0: 3D Radio. You're listening to Raw Like Sushi. Sadly, our show is coming to a close in just a few more songs. But we've been playing quite a few songs, so I think it might be a good idea. We can read out a few of the most recent ones. But if there were any other songs that you guys were listening to earlier in the show that you were curious about, you can check the logging sheet. It should be uploaded by tomorrow, hopefully. But that one there, that was Take a Chance by Mr. Flaggio. And Andrew, do you want to read out the one that was before that one?
1: Yeah, that was Breaking It by Javaro, which is old disco track. Again, a lot of these tracks that you'll hear next and previously were edits done by a number of edits, really. The standout being the Late Night Tough Guy and the Hold Tight. And you would have heard Go Deeper, which is a Janet Jackson re-edit. But Velvet Seasons and The Hearts of Gold have done some really eclectic, interesting stuff.
0: I was really enjoying everything everything you've been playing for the whole show, but a lot of those tracks at the end were some really good ones. And there was one track that won't be on the logging sheet because we don't actually know what the artist is. We've got the name of the track, but it doesn't even show up on Discogs. So keep bouncing. Yeah, keep bouncing. Was the name of the track, but good luck finding it.
1: We just moved on.
0: Yeah. Anyway, there were just a couple things I wanted to talk about before we play our final tracks for the show. One was I just wanted to let all the listeners know about the WOMAD lineup announcement that happened today. They've got, so as I was theorizing a couple of weeks ago, Kenny Dope is playing at WOMAD for the Saturday night, but we've also got Underworld playing on the Friday night, which is massive. I'm not sure if I want to get tickets now or later and like wait for the rest, but I'm excited. I might get tickets soon. Me and Eddie are playing a gig at the Austral this Saturday, if you're interested, with the Park Bench Boys. That's enough about that. So you were planning this set for a while, weren't you?
1: A little bit.
0: Yeah. It's a really well put together set. Like I'm being honest when I say that. I've really enjoyed everything you've been playing for us. So thank you for coming on the show.
1: Glad to be sharing it.
0: Yeah. Well, I'm glad to let you share it. I'd love to have you on the show again sometime soon. So I'm sure that will happen.
1: Thanks, but Lucky.
0: Yeah, that's all good. And I'm sure we'll do much more talking next time. But for now, we'll just keep the last few tracks going.
1: Yeah, let's Queen do the talking. Yeah,
0: lovely. Enjoy.

I'd have to eat humble pie if I wanted to be free. There was no doubt I was in a jam. I couldn't afford another clash with the police. I said to myself, Nick, you're really at an all-time low, playing dropkick with the Murphys down at the corner shop. But wasting time was for monkeys and gorillas. Damned if I wasn't going to turn off the television and concentrate on getting some verve into my writing. Inspiration could sometimes be a blur, but my muse was 3D radio. Head there first, that was a cure. I don't need a first aid kit to know that. 3D radio, never less than Jake. No more pulp for me, and it might even fix my broken social scene.

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Yeah.

0: And from the subject of punishment, we turn to crime.
1: Punishment?
0: Hush my mouth.
1: Ain't no punishment.
0: Whoa, punishment. Oh, there's big thing.
2: Punishment being guilty.
0: Yeah, that's kind of like, that's the parable of the Every Brothers. Yeah. Frightening thoughts, cheerfully packaged.

0: Thank you.
1: Hi, this is Matt Banham, aka Christmas Charlie, and you should subscribe to 3D because it's the best station in Australia.

Dear 3D Radio, it's Ryan Martin John here. Just wondering what you're doing this Valentine's Day. I couldn't help but notice you loving all this local music. How about gentlefolk singer-songwriters like Katy Pomery or Jake and Me? Well, we're all going to be at the Grace Emily this Friday the 14th of February. Meet us there, say, 7 p.m? Tickets available via Humanitix. Love you. Love 3D. Yours always, Ryan Martin John.

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Hope you're having a wonderful day.

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I'm going to capsize their boat. And so here we are on the misguided adventure through the depths of your imagination. I thought, what better place to start than with the fish, right? Which are very underappreciated, I think, when you really think about it.

Hello, this is Jason from Lifter, and when my parole officer says it's okay, I listen to 3D radio. It doesn't do me any harm. It really doesn't do me any good either.

Dear Diary, Day 37. No sign of rescue yet. Food rationing continues. On the positive side, the unpredictable sea washed up my waterproof radio and box of batteries this morning, so at least I'll be able to listen to 3D radio tonight. Better than Desert Island Discs.

On the following day, when they reached the lake shore, a horrible and amazing sight met their eyes. The lake looked like a vast sheet of white marble on which rested hundreds upon hundreds of horses. Only the heads stuck out of the crust of ice, and they were all facing the shore. The white flames of terror still burned in their wide open eyes. Close to the shore, a tangle of widely rearing horses rose from the prison of ice.

Oh, hi, my name's Alistair. When I'm not summoning unspeakable horrors from beyond the bowels of existence, I like listening to Freddy Radio.

Sabes que te quiero. Si no te tengo yo.

0: Yeah. Do you know what? It's not that bad.
1: Yeah. It's good, isn't it?
0: Wilson time.
1: I met Tones at the front. He pulled up just as I was about to open the door, and it was like 3 minutes past six. And I said, how good is Wilson time?
0: Yeah. He's a real advocate for it. I'm just new on Wilson time.
1: You can all be on Wilson time. This would solve a problem. If all of our listeners were on Wilson time,
0: yeah,
1: just tuned in from 6:05 every morning,
0: yeah,
1: then we're good.
0: Yeah.
1: All right.
0: Yeah, that's it. There's a song about it. 4:20.
1: Wilson time.
0: Yeah. It's a marijuana song.
1: Yeah.
0: It's called 4:40. It's about Wilson time.
1: That being anyway, late to the bong.
0: How funny. Yeah. Just missing Mully time. Anyway, maybe one day that'll see the light of day. That absolute banger. What do we got for us? What do we got for us today, Pete, and anybody else that wants to listen?
1: Well, there are people who have requested songs.
0: Yes, there are probably
1: songs bubbling around in our brains we're interested in playing.
0: Yeah.
1: And then we will be at 8 a.m. talking to Annette Tripodi,
0: who is
1: involved with WOMAD.
0: Mm-hmm.
1: I think she's quite important in WOMAD.
0: Yeah, she's a bit of a big deal.
1: And she's going to be talking Mahogany to us about desk. The lineup that's just dropped, which is... From my first little scan of it, looks like a good one. Yeah. I mean, we already know like some of it.
0: Yeah.
1: And then there's some.
0: Then there's the some that that we will.
1: There is a person listening on this show who...
0: Mm. He can't get out of bed this morning.
1: If he doesn't know it already.
0: It's going to be awkward for him at work today.
1: It's going to be hard.
0: It's going to be knocking coffee mugs
1: off. Off the table. Off
0: the kitchen table. You'll be in HR. By I reckon about 9:30.
1: Just call it today, mate. Till things calm down.
0: Yeah,
1: call a sickie.
0: Just
1: listen to them all day long.
0: Mm-hmm.
1: Get it out of your system.
0: Yep, slam it in a door. Whatever you want to do, stick it in the fridge.
1: These won't be conversations we'll be having with Annette Tripodi. We'll be talking about
0: that.
1: Scott Dixon and his.
0: Dixon.
1: Excited.
0: Dixon.
1: Lineup drop.
0: Do you know what, Willow?
1: What?
0: For many years, this band Khan, I've thought, who are excellent. They're kind of like that psych rocky kind of, you know, stuff I dig. I never realised that they're actually from Melbourne.
1: Yeah, right. There you go.
0: You know, like when sometimes a band's really good, you go, oh, shit, can't believe they're from Australia.
1: They've done a bloody... two-songer.
0: They've done a two-song. It goes for 23 minutes. This will take us through to metal.
1: Yeah,
0: enjoy.
1: Right. What's it called? The Fair and Warlike Form.
0: Yep.
1: Alrighty.
0: Here it is. 23 minutes of it.

0: What you bloody think of that, Willow?
1: Not a bad way to kick off the, not a bad way to kick off the show.
0: Yeah,
1: bit of a epic journey we went on there.
0: So they played. There'll be listeners there that would say, "Oh yeah, I was at that show." I reckon they played the Cranker a little while ago, and kind of a little bit disappointed that that I missed that one. But anyway, that's the way the cookie crumbles. It's kind of really, really perfect timing
1: because it's now 6:31.
0: Heavy.

0: Did you hear Ugly Kid Joel coming to Adelaide?
1: I did.
0: What would be the chances of them actually just doing that?
1: Yeah.
0: We could write to them. I mean, they're not that famous, right? We could write to them and say...
1: Not anymore. I'm trying to think what the guy's name was.
0: Might write to them. I'll just say, hey, just so you know, we have a metal segment every Thursday morning on our show where we play your little heavy metal thing.
1: Yeah. What do you reckon?
0: What do you want to like... talk about it on the air?
1: What are your thoughts?
0: Do you want to come in and recreate it?
1: Do you want to
0: on
1: just,
0: toy instruments?
1: Do you want to just play it? That'd be cool. Anyway. I'm trying to think what that guy's name is. Whitfield Crane.
0: Yeah, that's him. Whitfield.
1: Whitfield Crane. It's metal. Here's a band that the great Warwick Ng, the Dark Lord, tried to get me into. I don't know if I'm... Has he
0: not succeeded?
1: Don't know. I'm still...
0: Is this a critical moment in this situation? Like,
1: yeah.
0: Will the playing of this song help you work it out?
1: I think some of their previous stuff I haven't really liked, but I'd tell you, I could do some more of this.
0: All right.
1: This is the new one for Deaf Heaven.

0: Oh, we're back.
1: Yep.
0: New album for Comeback Kid, just for a little bit of hardcore. Morning. Cool. Featuring old Heavy Devi, Devin Townsend there on that track. It's called Absolute. It's a good listen.
1: Yep, you could have seen them if you were at Froth and Fury this year.
0: Yes, correct. If they weren't.
1: You wouldn't have seen them. Or if you were me,
0: yeah.
1: I was near them, but I didn't see them.
0: Yeah. Near as in within a like 400 meter radius.
1: Yeah, it was close. I saw them from a distance.
0: Yep. Arachno was in there before that. Right, Cradle of Judah from Impending Doom. That was for Tangles this morning.
1: Mm-hmm.
0: And as we've spoken before, there is this little unique Adelaide connection there where it's a mate of a school dad in a band whose sons, nephews, uncles, aunties, twice removed. Pet dog's previous owner.
1: There's a connection.
0: Yeah, there's a connection.
1: I'm
0: played in that band. No, went and saw that band.
1: Once with Catman.
0: With Catman and Lizardo. And Def Heaven kicked it off with Hunter. That's new for them. it's a bit of a... it's not really a change of scenery for that band, but, you know, very black.
1: For Def Heaven. That's not normally what they do?
0: No, well, some of their other albums have been a bit more kind of... I don't know, shoegazy, I suppose.
1: No, there you go.
0: Yeah, so anyway, that's cool. I don't think anyone was disappointed with that. Mm-hmm. It's 6:49. You're tuned into 3D Radio Tones.
1: 3D Radio.
0: Pete. We're just bloody doing some stuff. Do you like it?
1: So, yeah, we are. I'm trying to work out the connection to Arachno. So,
0: you need the heavy metal, what's that heavy metal link thing?
1: So in June 2025, Kildakin,
0: mm-hmm.
1: who was a band that Matt from BHDB was in mm-hmm. Sydney back in the 90s,
0: mm-hmm.
1: I'm guessing member of that band's son.
0: Right.
1: That's my connection. That's what I think. Yes.
0: Right.
1: There you go.
0: I like that a lot.
1: Thank God for that. That would have been bugging me all day long. All right. So it's 6:50. We've played four songs.
0: Yep. And do you know what? There's a new Mars Volta song as well, which I'm not going to play. There's too many requests to get through. One of which is for Sam. They're a band. They're called Pantera. It kind of fits in because it runs straight in after metal. Bloody... wrap your ear holes around this.
1: Mm-hmm.

0: I'm going to just say that one is as much for Brattles as it was for Murray this morning.
1: Yeah, yeah. Well, Murray was saying it's 20 years since that album, but I think we got the live one there.
0: Yeah,
1: but we did. The actual album, which was Boys and Girls in America,
0: yep.
1: I think. Yeah, I love... I too am a fan of the Hold Steady. And Craig Finn's solo stuff, by the way, if you're listening, Murray. I'm not sure if you've got into Craig Finn's solo music, but it's definitely worth a listen out there, people. And I still remember the day when I was when I interviewed them. Did I tell you about I interviewed the Hold Steady?
0: Yeah, I think I know that it happened.
1: I was in the old station.
0: Yeah.
1: And I was flying solo. I'm not sure if that was, you know, just a I was going solo there for a bit or whatever, but I remember we hooked up the beards for an interview. So the beards were coming in for an interview at like, I don't know, let's just say 8 o'clock. And then the night before, the Hold Steady had played at Jive Bar or somewhere like that, or Enigma or something. And then I get a phone call, I think from Tim Kelton, and Tim says, "Pete, the Hold Steady are coming in for an interview. Happy to interview the Hold Steady." And I didn't know who they were at the time. And I've gone, I just thought they were a local band. I said, "Yeah, yeah, but I got the beards in, so they'll have to wait till I'm done with the beards." And he goes, oh, okay. So I've come in, and then all of a sudden there's all of the bands in front of me. And I'm like, "So tell us about your band." Yeah. It's like the Hold Steady have toured and played Adelaide. And they said, "Oh, yeah, we just played the night before." And I'm like, "Oh, hell, where'd you play?" I've like given them the local band interview treatment, you know?
0: So
1: and,
0: good.
1: But, you know, hey.
0: Any new recordings coming up?
1: Any gigs?
0: What are your influences? So cool.
1: My memory was the conversation went well, but, you know, oh, man, that's cool. It's a good memory, that one. But just the fact that I totally, like, they had to wait for the beards to finish before. Like,
0: yeah.
1: I would allow them. Anyhow.
0: One of my first interviews was with the Presets.
1: Oh, yeah, cool.
0: And me and one of the Presets, let's say it was Daryl Preset, just were talking about Commodore 64s. And for a really good portion of the interview, and then Trevor Preset, his brother, just said, any chance we can get this back on topic with the music? I was like, I don't know who you think you are, Trevor, but we are talking about bloody, I don't know what it was.
1: I interviewed the presets too. Zach McCracken, I'm not sure if we were doing that.
0: Nah, together. It was my real early days. It was Tony Coney and Terry Soundgarden.
1: I'm guarantee you had a cooler interview with the presets than I did.
0: Well, if you're out there, Presets, one of you is cooler than the other. Before we had the Hold Steady, we played some Regurgimitator for Jergimitator this morning with I Piss Alone. Tism were there in there as well. How Do I Love Thee from Machiavelli and the Four Seasons. That was a bit of a dealer's choice this morning for Weedy. Thank you, Weedy.
1: Quick one on the Gurge, free show.
0: Oh, yeah.
1: Friday night at Lucky Dumpling Market.
0: Yeah,
1: so how cool. So get your lucky dumplings in you and... hit Elder Park. I hope they're prepared for, you know, it's going to be nice weather. I hope they're prepared for a whole bunch of Gen X's to just roll
0: in there.
1: And, I don't know, after dessert, after my bubble tea.
0: I just kind of wonder, and that's Saturday?
1: Friday night.
0: Oh, Friday. Oh, okay. I was just thinking we might be in town Friday. Saturday night afterwards.
1: Maybe.
0: Tism. Grandma's House. Baby, You're a Winner. Kind of dug that. That was from Sally.
1: I like the gravelly voice.
0: Rama.
1: A few durries been smoked in that band.
0: Obviously. And there's a very Deborah Harry band member looking band member in there as well. Mm-hmm. Not that that's got anything to do with the gravelly voice, although maybe a little. Lambrini Girls. Bang, bang, bang for Claire this morning.
1: 7:30 to 8:30. Seriously, the Gurge.
0: Yeah, right.
1: Sorry, I've interrupted.
0: Get around it.
1: Lambrini Girls, love the new stuff. Looking forward to it.
0: And Pantera, I think, kicked it off. Domination from Cowboys from Hell. 7:17.
1: I'm going to be listening to my first Pantera album soon.
0: Oh, yeah.
1: I've never listened to a Pantera album, but...
0: I'm proud of you, man.
1: I'm going to... I'm not sure which one might be... I'll tell you which one it will be later.
0: We'll talk about it off air.
1: No, no.
0: We're already 3 minutes late for Warren's...
1: Can't be late for
0: 7:15 request because you went on too long about your Hold Steady interview.
1: Stories are cool, man. Like, you know, if I had my way, I'd spend the whole show just telling stories about my life. Because I got plenty of them.
0: I don't know if we could talk any more shit.
1: No, it would be impossible. I'm capable. I'm going to tell you the Pantera album when we come back.
0: Here's some Carcass.

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Catch the Irresponsibles at Low Life Basement Bar on Saturday the 17th of October for a roof-raising night of female-fronted rock. 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

0: A nice little instrumental there from close personal friends, Bitchmore.
1: Are they? They've never invited me to dinner.
0: No, me neither. But they want to. Do they? Yeah. So, yeah, that's should be soon.
1: We'll be having
0: some kind of mango-based veggie thing for you.
1: Octoboob. I have some Octoboob, thanks.
0: Yep.
1: Attack of the Octoboob.
0: Finger licking from them. Irresponsibles before that with Break Me, and they're playing. Yes, you would have heard in the little stingalinger.
1: Absolutely.
0: On Saturday.
1: Still going.
0: Night.
1: How good. There is a band that has lasted.
0: Yeah. True.
1: Done a good job.
0: Carcass were in there before with Corporal Jigsaw Quandary from Necrocriticism. Of course, that was for Warren this morning, but they played a few weeks ago.
1: They did. By the way, I just worked out what Octoboob means. I was completely retracted the comment.
0: Oh.
1: I'm definitely not coming to dinner.
0: No.
1: Sorry about that, Big Spawn. Anyway, yes, they played. Yes, yep. Carcass.
0: We missed them.
1: Mm. They played with Brujera as well, which is
0: I know. Peter Wilson. Yeah, we missed.
1: It's all right. I miss a lot of stuff. I'm done. I'm okay with it. Literally need us. Everyone's going to say this. Everyone's going to sit down, look at what all the gigs are coming, book some tickets. I just, my life doesn't, anyway.
0: Yes.
1: But I like it. I like the slight bit of spontaneity that's involved, you know.
0: Dear, things are going to be.
1: Oh, geez.
0: Where's Kimbo when you need him?
1: Kimbo. Do you want mine?
0: I've just taken the microphone off of the boom. Pete,
1: talk to the listeners,
0: because this mic's going to spin away.
1: Okay, so we have got a hit cake or shit cake coming up, but what is actually happening? What has actually happened? Feel free to turn your mic off. So the microphone screws in to a thing at the top of the boom, and it's unscrewed itself, and now we're trying to re-screw it, but now what are you doing? Do you want to? Yeah.
0: No, I need to talk.
1: Now you look a bit like a, I don't know.
0: Idiot. It's weird.
1: Anyway, yes, we have a slight little hardware malfunction.
0: But don't worry, because I've got it.
1: We're going to fix it.
0: I've got it all under control.
1: Are you photographing it?
0: No, I'm not photographing anything. Okay, cool. But what I'm going to do is...
1: Play the theme.
0: We're going to do this.
2: First of all, did I tell you this was bread from Sarah
3: it's
2: Lee?
3: It's wall-to-wall chocolate
2: 13
3: chip.
2: Minutes in the oven.
4: A turd sandwich.
2: It smells great.

0: I love French bread. Yeah, it's good.
1: Sarah Lee, you
0: Can
1: did
0: I
1: it
0: cook?
1: Again.
2: Hit cake or shit cake?
3: Yes, hit cake or shit cake. Now, Pete.
4: What do we got?
3: You might have heard, right, of a guy called Pitbull.
4: Yes, I have.
3: Mr. Worldwide.
4: I have heard of Pitbull.
3: Keep talking.
4: Yeah, yeah. There was actually a Pitbull song I actually quite liked, you know, which included a bunch of guests and stuff.
3: Yeah.
4: Well, I'm a bad man.
3: Yeah.
4: In an evil world or something like that. That's
3: well,
4: a cool
3: he
4: song.
3: Does. He does. Doesn't mind a collab.
4: Mm-hmm.
3: Does Mr. Pitbull.
4: So we're going to play a Pitbull song.
3: So he's, I think, I'm not sure what album he's up to, number 37 or something.
4: Mm-hmm.
3: But he has teamed up with someone. And I'm just going to see what your thoughts. His new album is called Pitcoin, just for the record. And the
4: he's
3: album
4: like,
3: cover is
4: like,
3: a photo of him.
4: He's like Will
3: coin.
4: Anderson with his philosophies. And
3: yeah. See what you think of this.
4: All right.

0: All right.
1: Okay.
0: So to the biggest Kiss fan that I know.
1: Mm-hmm. Yep.
0: Thoughts?
1: I am currently, as we speak,
0: mm-hmm.
1: Have just started.
0: Tweeting.
1: No, I've just started Willow's 60th birthday.
0: Hang on. 90th.
1: No, 60th. Sorry, kids, but he's exaggerating. But 60th birth, I can't type, birthday playlist, and that song is on it. That song is on it.
0: So you're saying?
1: I'm saying it's a hit cake. It is. Like, I get a bunch of like old farts like me, six beers in, and we are belting that out on the dance floor.
0: Right.
1: That's okay. You know, you gotta go. Okay, it's as a piece of art.
0: Hmm.
1: Yeah, no, probably. You know, it's not necessarily anything incredible, but it's fun.
0: They didn't even re-record it.
1: No,
0: but they've had. So he's not. They've been credited as a feature. Like it's not like he's sampled. It's so good.
1: Yeah, it's clearly in the what do they call it? Guilty pleasure file.
0: Yeah.
1: Absolute guilty pleasure. 100%.
0: Put it in my brilliant Limp Bizkit playlist.
1: He's got Bon Jovi on one of them as well.
0: Yeah.
1: I'm just having a look down here.
0: Yeah. Anyway, Bitcoin is the name of the album. Not the currency.
1: I'm investing.
0: That's it.
1: I'm investing. Get my broker on the phone.
0: all right. Here's the Systematics.

like you're gonna live your life alone, in darkness and seclusion. Yeah, I know. You've been out there and tried to mix with the animals, and it just left you full of humiliated confusion. But the feeling of loneliness never leaves you. It haunts you everywhere you go. And then you meet me, and your whole world changes. Because everything I say is everything you've ever wanted to hear. So you drop your defenses, and you drop all your fears.

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They're stronger than truth.

0: Oh man, I love that so much.
1: That we actually, spoiler alert, watched the film clip just then. Yeah, definitely took me back to early hours of the morning rage, 3 a.m. rage.
0: Took me back to heaven.
1: Mm.
0: Yeah, not actual heaven, but the nightclub.
1: Yeah.
0: Where I saw them. I reckon that era, it was bloody, what a show.
1: Mm.
0: And yeah. I don't think
1: that was for Scotty this morning.
0: I think like that's the one that I've appreciated this song the most right now.
1: Yeah.
0: Just, it's good. So good.
1: Speaking of appreciating.
2: Hi, this is Dick Dale, King of the Surf Guitar. If you're thinking of surfing today, stand by for this morning's 3D Radio Surf Report.
1: Morning, Steely Don.
0: Steely Don.
3: Good morning, boys. How's it all going?
1: Mate. We are bloody good. How are you, mate?
3: Yeah, not too bad. It's going to be a big day today. We've got but I'll chat about that in a minute.
1: Yeah.
0: Mm-hmm.
3: Yeah, it's a beautiful day down here.
0: Good.
3: On the beach at Christie's.
0: Lovely.
3: We haven't got any surf, unfortunately.
1: Oh.
3: Drop right out. We've had good waves most of the week, too.
1: Yeah.
3: So I think we'll drop out for a couple of days now down here. But there's still a bit lumpy at the moment down south at Middleton, Day Street area and all that.
0: Mm-hmm.
3: About 3 foot, 3-4 foot. It will clean up as the morning progresses and the wind turns a bit more offshore. And then there's a little bit of a sea breeze expected a little later in the day. So no rush to get down this morning, but get down sometime this morning mm-hmm. if you want to surf today. There'll be waves most of the week, and there's a good new west swell expected later in the new week, Sunday, Monday. So, yeah, so we've got a funeral today of one of the surfing icons, Squizzy Taylor. It's been in the news and all that.
0: Mm.
3: Had passed on, so the funeral's at Centennial Park at 4 o'clock. That'll be a big one. The big room will be overcrowded.
0: Mm-hmm.
3: And the York's Classic went ahead last weekend. The surf competition that he formed quite a few years ago, and I had the results.
1: Okay. Hey, all right. Who were the winners, mate?
3: We'll go the open men's, the under-18s. We've got Mitchell Henderson first, Riley Lewis second, Henry Wood Regulus third, and Mitchell Gore equal third, I think that is. For the girls, you've got Stella Senior.
0: All right.
3: She is rather good, actually, young Stella.
0: Mm-hmm.
3: And she won the Open Women's as well with Meg Day, Poppy Sweetman, and Allegra Coretti. With the boys, Luke Sikora, who's pumping at the moment. He's really going well. He cleaned it up there. He also cleaned up the Open Men's. And Corey Taylor, Squizzy's son, down from Queensland, got a second. Mitchell Henderson got a third, and Brett Edwards got a four.
1: Yeah, nice.
3: Equal
1: man.
3: Third, or whatever they do. Adam Furbank got the Spirit of York's Award, whatever that is, and Brett Edwards got the over 35s. So
0: I was about to ask you what that. I was about to ask you what it was.
1: You should know what the Spirit of York's is, mate. I'm sure you've got it inside you.
3: Good karma.
1: Yeah.
0: Yeah.
3: Good vibes and good karma, I would say.
1: Yeah.
3: Yeah, and probably helping out a little bit, you know, something like that.
1: It's like the best club man.
3: But it was really good waves, 4 to 6 foot Chinamans down near Stenhouse Bay there.
0: Mm. Mm-hmm.
3: The pumping left hand, and lots of good tubes were happening. I'm disappointed the media wasn't there. They could have flipped a chopper over quickly and done a film and back again, but, you know.
1: They were too busy covering Trump's new press secretary, mate. So,
3: oh, God. Yeah. Another one. Something to do with Epstein, I presume. But there's never enough media in the surfing in the media. You know, it disappoints me on that.
1: No, well, you got 3D.
3: You love your football.
1: Well, you got 3D radio, mate.
3: Well, I'll do my best.
1: We should have hopped on the in our rock copter and flown over there, Willow. Could have done an outside broadcast.
0: Done an OB.
3: Could have done an outside broadcast.
1: Yeah, next time, mate.
3: Remind us.
0: Is there something like down the mid coast, like a competition, a good competition down the mid coast?
3: Yeah, somewhere? We have rallies, competitions.
0: Is there a big one that happens every year?
3: Touch with all that these days.
0: Yeah.
3: Sorry.
0: Is there a big one that they have like during the year sometimes?
3: Okay. Not really. Sometimes, yeah, they have inter club competitions. There is the state titles. If there's swell on the mid, they'll hold it here.
0: Yeah, right.
3: But a lot of the times, there's the fickle mid, and the mid is quite a fickle little area. But a lot of times, it's down south of state titles.
0: Yeah, fair enough.
3: But, they do have competitions, and then there's individual club rallies for each one of the surf clubs. So it's quite a few surfboard riders clubs in South Australia.
0: We've got
3: quite a few longboarders, shortboarders, Christian surfers, girls clubs.
1: Well, they even let the Christian surf as well now. Holy moly.
3: Yeah, they've been around for a while, actually, Christian surfers.
1: Nothing they can't do.
3: Somehow they get the good waves too, buddy.
1: Oh, I love it.
3: I'll have to convert.
1: Yeah, that's it, mate. It's never too late, apparently. Steely.
3: Save my Buddhist robes.
1: Thanks so much, Steely, as always.
3: I might pop a little request in.
1: Yeah, what do you want, my man?
3: What about the Black Eyed Peas crumpet?
1: Oh, yeah, right.
0: All right.
3: Yeah, or the Butthole Surfers pepper. That's a good one, but... the Black Eyed Peas, pump a little bit of surf guitar in that one.
1: No worries, mate. All right. I'll try and find that for you. Yeah.
3: All right, boys, I'll catch you next week, and I'll finish up with a yibbity yibbita. Love your work. Thank you, Mother, for the rabbits, and I'll see you in the soup.
0: Will do, mate. Good on you, Steely Don.
1: Thanks, Steely Don.
0: See you, mate.
3: I got a crowded house today. They're all staying at my place too. Got West Coasters and up in the backyard. Well, in the car.
1: All right, make sure.
0: Hope you're not planning on sleeping. Hope you're not planning on sleeping, mate.
3: No, we'll be doing the funeral, and then we will be hitting it this afternoon in celebration of the great man's life.
1: Well done, mate.
0: Indeed.
1: Well done. Hide the good beers.
3: A lot of old fogies reminiscing. He's younger than me. I used to mentor him in the 70s when he was a little cheeky kid.
0: Oh, right.
3: Hanging out with Chappie Jennings and Mick Gower and all those guys, young lads. But they've done well.
0: Yeah,
1: bloody earth, mate.
3: All righty.
1: See you, Steely. We'll chat next week.
3: Don't drink and drive, boys.
0: Nope.
1: See you, mate.
3: I'll try not to.
1: Bye. Like a little bit of community service announcement on the end there for Steely Don.
0: Yeah, indeed.
1: Yeah.
0: That's what we like.
1: I'll queue up Steely's request in a minute, but Matt wanted to hear some Paw.
0: Let's do it.

pursuit and fiery auto crashes. Some will die in hot pursuit while sifting through my ashes. Some will fall in love with life and drink it from a fountain that is pouring like an avalanche coming down the mountain.

0: For Steely this morning there. Mm. The Butthole Surfers and Pepper. 8:04 a.m., 3D Radio 93.7 FM with me, Tones, him.
1: Pete. We used to do a dance to Pepper at parties, which just, we'd do like the lawnmower. Yep. You ever done the lawnmower? Where you just pretend you've got a lawnmower.
0: It's more the sprinkler kind of guy.
1: Yeah, you pretend you've got a lawnmower and like you're pulling up the chain.
0: Yeah.
1: And then you get it going.
0: Yeah.
1: And then you like walk up, then you walk back with the lawnmower.
0: Tell you what, it's
1: A good song for doing the lawnmower too.
0: It's surprising you weren't more successful with the ladies back in the day, speaking of lawnmowers, no, not at all.
1: Well, they would be mowing the lawn at Botanic Park, potentially this time of the morning.
0: They certainly should be.
1: We're joined right now with Annette Tripodi, who is, hopefully I got this right, Annette, the Associate Director of WOM Adelaide.
2: That's right.
1: All right. Hi. Good morning. How are you?
2: I'm really good. I'm pretty pumped after yesterday's announcement.
0: Yeah. Did you sleep last night, Annette?
2: Like a log.
0: Did you?
2: It's been a big build-up.
1: It has. It always is. It always is. Wow, what a lineup, hey? Unbelievable.
2: It is a pretty great start. This is one of those years where things have gone our way. It doesn't always happen that way. And there's still another announcement to come next month, but this one is a good one. I agree.
1: Yeah. So you did a little announcement about a month ago, which got all the Scar fans happy and the Desert Blues fans happy and the Leon Bridges fans happy. I think I've had numerous conversations with people who have said, do you know, out of those three artists, they're going, do you know Leon Bridges is coming? Do you know Madness is coming? Do you know Tanara Wynn are coming? So that was incredible. But congratulations on the lineup. What you've put together. It's incredible. Fans of our show or listeners of our show are particularly excited about the fact that Angine de Poitrine have been named.
2: Me too.
1: Yeah, so a lot of people are excited about that. But there's a lot on there. So how do we want to do this? Do you want to talk us through some of the artists yourself around ones you're excited about? Do you want me to throw some names at you? Or do you want to talk about how do you go about compiling a lineup for WOM Adelaide? There's a whole range of questions you can choose to answer if you like.
2: Multiple choice. Yeah. I mean, I guess people who have been to the festival know what it's like, but people who haven't, and maybe this is going to be the first time they're going, it's 4 days, 7 stages. Botanic Park's a very, very beautiful venue for it. Everyone kind of falls in love and goes into a dream state, I think, as soon as they set foot in there. And we're going to have about probably 65 bands from over 30 countries in the final lineup. Everything from, as you said, desert blues to Latin, ska, hip-hop, folk, classical music, contemporary and traditional. And it's a very diverse lineup, but it's also a really diverse crowd. We really have everything from young to old and everything in between. But in this lineup, you mentioned Leon, Bridges, Madness and Tanara Wynn. And yesterday's announcement, personally, Angine de Poitrine, Underworld coming here for the first time in goodness knows how many years.
0: Yeah.
2: Kenny Dope doing our Saturday night DJ set. They're three that really jump out. But the mix of things that we have, and I think someone who's going to be really up your alley, and you won't know this until you see them, is a Japanese group called Seppuku Pistols.
1: I was going to ask you about them. As soon as I saw them, jumped straight onto YouTube, and oh my God, they're incredible. They're crazy.
2: They're wild. They're really wild. I mean, there's kind of 10 or 12 people on stage, multiple big drums and other traditional Japanese instruments, but it's a really high energy, punk-like show, really. They have a punk attitude, and they say they're probably a bit old to be punks now, but I don't think that ever dies. They are absolutely mad and unpredictable on stage, and they're doing two shows at the festival, and I think they'll be the kind of group that is the typical WOMAD discovery. We've never heard of them. You might see something on YouTube, but in reality, when you see them live, it's going to blow your mind. We've got a few first-time countries, many groups coming to Australia and to WOMAD for the first time, but Kunnarin, who I think you'll also be very into, a small Thai group who probably influence people like Krungbin in their sound. Multi-generational, a bunch of friends and neighbours from villages in Thailand who, like Angine de Poitrine, kind of went viral with some of their recordings happening out in the rice fields in Thailand. And they put out a fantastic album this year. Weirdly, they are the first artists from Thailand that we've had in our 35 years.
0: Oh, really?
2: Celebrating next year. And similarly, our first Puerto Rican group, El Laberinto del Coco, they are a massive Puerto Rican big band. You know, think multiple horns, great singers, great rhythms, and it's astounding that that's the first time we've had someone from Puerto Rico. Hempress Sativa, an incredible reggae dub artist, really gorgeous, commanding presence on stage, and just the diversity in the program is pretty broad. I could talk for a very long time, but that's just a few. Anyone else jumped out for you guys?
1: It's great to see Fatoumata Diawara, if I pronounce that correctly, back again. I remember seeing her a few years ago. That was great. Also, I won't pronounce it, but BCUC, they were brilliant. It's great to see them returning again as well. They were incredibly powerful on stage.
2: Yeah, agree. And it's been quite a few years now since Fatoumata and BCUC were with us. And I guess with the 35th anniversary, you know, there are a handful of names that a lot of people will recognise, either, you know, from having a big profile like Underworld or from a festival past. And we did want to put a few into the program that were, you know, in recognition, I suppose, of our 35 years, which is an amazing milestone for any festival, particularly these days.
1: Yeah, absolutely. I know it is great, and we haven't talked about 35 years, but yeah, it's going to be a great celebration of 35 years of WOMAD. I think a couple of other artists as well. I've been listening to the album by Trials lately, which has been excellent. So it's awesome to have Trials on the bill. People know him as one half also of AB Original, so that'll be great. And Wild Wild Women sound like are going to be a pretty amazing group of performers as well from India. Doing hip hop, I believe. So,
2: I think they're the first. I think they say they are the first all female hip hop collective from India, and I have seen them live, and it is incredibly good fun, very high energy, and I mean the show itself is fantastic. But I think they really make the point that, you know, it's not easy to be a woman in India. It's not easy to then go into the world of hip hop and rap. And they have had to, you know, jump through many hoops to kind of get to where they are now. And I really respect the journey they've had and the mark that they're making. And they're all young and dynamic and just fantastic live.
1: Yeah, for sure. Absolutely. So where did you see them?
2: I saw them at WOMAD in the UK July this year. And, you know, when I go to their festival, I think this year we saw about 45 bands in 3.5 days, obviously not full shows by everybody, but it is a beautiful opportunity to see really, you know, excellent artists that probably will suit our festival and hopefully pick them up for next year or the year after. And there's a couple of others that we really fell in love with when we were there, including solo accordionist Yegor Zabalov, who is, I mean, I've said this to quite a few people, that you probably couldn't imagine watching a solo accordionist for a whole show, but he is so passionate, so much kind of part of the instrument. He uses a few tricks and effects pedals with the sound and just delivers this unbelievably intimate but big show with this one instrument that is outstanding. He, you know, he kind of leapt off the stage at the end of the show into the audience and hugged everyone.
0: Oh, wow.
2: Everyone wanted to do the same to him. It's it is absolutely draws you in from the beginning. And similarly, Mohammad Reza Mortazavi, who is a solo Iranian percussionist. And his show was really interesting because it began in a very sort of quiet, traditional way where, you know, it felt like fairly traditional Persian music. But as it evolved through all the waves, and it's fairly non-stop, the performance, at some points you kind of feel like you're at a rave. Like, oh, it wow. gets to this really frenetic rhythm where everybody suddenly peps up and goes, oh, my God, what is this? So there are some very, very special WOMAD discovery artists in there. And you touched on trials with a few local Australian heroes, Christine Arnoux coming back after 30 years.
0: Yeah, you just chuck in a sneaky little Christine Arnoux just on the on the list as well. Yeah. How long did you say? Was it 30 years?
2: Yeah, that's since her last performance at Royal Adelaide.
0: And don't mention that to Christine.
2: She's very proud of her she's of cool. her history and all the things that she's done in between. And this is going to be a particularly special show with a lot of guests on stage rather than her usual three or so people on stage. It's a great mix of things, and hopefully, you know, people will choose their days or do their 4 days, according to their tastes. But we've got a new ticketing system in place this year where if you can only come on Friday and Monday, you know, you can do that.
1: You can choose your days.
0: Yeah, that's cool. Fantastic.
1: That is excellent. Yeah. That's really, really good. Brilliant. Oh, it's always a great festival, and it's just going to be awesome. Darka Braka, they're back, which is great as well. And the first acts from Bhutan, I believe, as well.
2: Yeah, so you may remember that they were actually on our lineup for the 26th festival this year. You may also remember that about a week before the festival, the war in Iran broke out.
0: Yeah,
1: that's right.
2: So we had a mad scramble to, reschedule more than 20 groups, and it was a hell of a week, but we got there. But unfortunately, the group from Bhutan, their travel was pretty complex to begin with. And it just couldn't be rearranged so quickly. So we invited them back, and they're a very, very beautiful group of artists who perform music from the 17th century from, like, the royal palaces of Bhutan. Again, the first Bhutanese group to come to the festival.
1: Yeah.
2: So it's very gentle, very intricate, incredibly unique, obviously. And those sorts of artists are increasingly rare and precious, and it's not an easy thing for them to be touring. You know, they're essentially village people, and that's one of the wonderful things about our program over the decades is that, yes, there are the contemporary cool artists who are on the road regularly, but then there are these little precious gems that appear into the festival that you would not see at another festival. You know, it's pretty unique to us.
0: Yeah, and I think for people that have never been to WOMAD, the vibe, you know, if you've been to, we have a lot of people that have been to your Froth and Furies and your Beer and Barbecue Fests and whatever that listen to our show here, but WOMAD is so unique in that you can literally, A, it goes for 4 days, B, you can walk in there and you can lose your shoes, you know, straight away, or you can put your shoes under a tree and you can just go pick them up on Monday, they're still there. It's it is a different vibe amongst the punters, and also, you know, you have that ability of just wandering from stage to stage and just sitting down underneath a tree and finding that favourite band that you didn't expect that you were going to find. It's such a great, unique festival, and we're really lucky to have it here in Adelaide.
2: We are, and I think we should never take it for granted. You know, I'm lucky enough to have been working with the festival now for almost 29 years in different roles. And putting this program together, you know, of course it has its challenges and its stressful moments, but ultimately it is an absolute joy to see the end result and to feel that energy in the park and to feel that sense of community where you feel very safe. It's a really beautiful space. And, you know, we've got about half of our audience coming from interstate.
0: Yeah, right.
2: Which is also really significant, you know, and the people that come for the first time are just blown away by that atmosphere you describe.
1: Oh, yeah. My memory was, I think it was 95, maybe. I can't remember the year, but it was like came on the Sunday. I was like, okay, I'm going every day for the rest of my life.
0: Yeah.
1: that was kind of how it was for me. That's really,
2: it's easy to get hooked.
1: Absolutely. Hey, and you can get a beer and you can get barbecue as well with all.
2: Yes.
1: Just that's
2: and very good wine and champagne.
0: Absolutely. Obviously, there's, we won't go into it, but the extension of everything outside of the music, as well as, just one of those things you get to discover while you're there.
1: It's really, really good. Just very quickly back to the artists. I was trying to think of that. It's not the first time there's been a solo accordion player at WOMO, but I was trying to remember the one that I saw a few years back, and I think it was Kimmo Pohonen who did late night set. I think out sort of around stage 7 or something. Mind blowing.
2: You've
1: it was.
2: Got it. So he is probably our only other solo accordionist, and it was quite some years ago, and we did a surround sound set for him down at the stage 7. You're exactly right.
1: It was incredible. So I'm all down with the accordion players. I mean, it's such a difficult instrument anyway. So I think when you add a little bit more energy and sound and all right, I'll be putting that one on the list. Anyway, Annette, great chatting with you.
0: Thanks so much, Annette.
2: Thanks for having me.
1: I feel like we're all set now to like jump onto the website and start sampling all the different artists who have been announced, and there's more to come. So when can we expect the next, not that we're, we'll absorb this one, but you said in about a month's time there'll be another lineup announcement as well.
2: Yeah, late November we will announce the rest of the lineup, and there's a few goodies in there as well.
1: Cool, and jump on and grab your tickets anytime.
2: Yes, the WOM Adelaide website, WormAdelaide.com.au, gives you all the info you need, and you can listen, watch, look at the ticket prices. And we always say buy sooner rather than later, because the prices go up the closer you get to the festival. So get in there.
1: Do it.
0: Love that. Well done. Now.
1: And of course, we'll hopefully, with a bit of luck, be chatting to some of these wonderful artists in the weeks leading up to the festival too. So looking forward to that.
0: Yeah, for sure. Speaking of, we're going to take your recommendation and play some Seppuku Pistols. thank you for starting our journey down that rabbit hole.
2: Wow, it's going to be a chaotic start to your day. Thanks so much for your time.
0: No worries. Thanks for yours. Cheers. Thanks.
2: All right, have a great day.
1: Thank you.
0: Bye.
1: Okay. Let's hear them. It's direct from Japan. Another band from Japan I never saw when I was in Japan.
0: It could be from the segment Bands What Pete Gone and Didn't See when he lived in Japan for 3 months. Seppuku Pistols with Yakabushi 3D.

Editor infrarotten. Rallende the lights, it's a rare, it's a rare, it's a rare, it's a rare, it's a rare, it's a rare, it's a rare, it's a rare, it's a rare, it's a rare, it's a rare, it's a rare, it's a rare, it's a rare, it's a rare, it's a rare, it's a rare, it's a rare, it's a rare, it's a rare, it's a rare, it's a rare, it's a rare, it's a rare, it's a rare, it's a rare, it's a rare, it's a rare, it's a rare, it's a rare, it's a rare, it's a rare, it's a rare, it's a rare, it's a rare, it's a rare, it's a rare, it's a rare, it's a rare, it's a rare, it's a rare, it's a rare, it's a rare, it's a rare, it's a rare, it's a rare, it's a rare, it's a rare, it's a rare, it's a rare, it's a rare, it's a rare, it's a rare, it's a rare, it's a rare, it's a rare, it's a rare, it's a rare, it's a rare, it's a rare, it's a rare, it's a rare, it's a r

0: There you go, Willow.
1: That'll
2: Scotty Dixon. Yeah. I hope you're listening. We'll see you there. See you in the pit.
0: See you in the pit. Awesome. Two songs just then. Engine de Poitrine with Sanias from Volume 2 and Sepulchral Pistols with Yakabusi.
2: Mm-hmm.
0: Both playing at Weymouth next year. And lovely to chat with Annette Tripodi.
2: Yeah.
0: Yeah, what a job. Oh, yeah, just got to fly you over to UK for a festival. Yeah.
2: That was not lost on me. I want her job.
0: Yeah.
2: So,
0: I want to rip into her and really start, you know. I don't know. I'm just jealous. It's just jealousy.
2: Just jealousy. I want the
0: tall poppy. Hey, Pete, 833, you got to get out of here.
2: I'm going to leave you with something.
0: Oh.
2: Have we got Match of the Day on the playlist?
0: Oh, do we ever? It's just right here.
2: I just happen to have a copy of the note in front of me, so let me run through a gig guide.
0: Mm-hmm. Hit it, sister.
2: We haven't done this in a long time. Fade me down. All right, start Thursday at the Lion Arts Factory. We've got Pash at Wheatsheaf Hotel. We've got Prima Project from 6:30 p.m. at the Ed Castle, Soulbird and Baby Mo. At the Gov, we've got the Custom Lions, Open Jams, the Gumbo Groomed Blues Jam. And at the Grace Emily, Those Folk Duo and Georgie. On Friday, Chris Finnan Band at the Semaphore Workers Club. Epicure, can you believe that? Daisy Kilbourne and Ollie English at the Ed Castle. Jaded Earth, Sunglare, Car Accident and Sally Navarra at the Austral. Yes, the Austral. Jupiter Saloon, single launch with Marina Anthea and Mina De Silva at Lowlife. Overdue Fiction, single launch and Will Joyner at the Wheatsheaf Hotel. Saucy Paws, Heinous Crimes and Surf Terror Panic. Hey, Simon Ridley. 9 p.m. at the Exeter Hotel. Tex Perkins and Matt Walker at the Trinity Sessions. The High Kings from Ireland at the Gov. The Woolly Johns at the Gov. And Tism at the Heine Street Music Hall. On Saturday, California Nights, Rumours and the Bald Eagles at the Woodville Town Hall. Desert Eyes, Teenage Lust, Vapor Trail DJ at the Grace Emily. Disentomb, Alters, Zunzu, Biome, Putrescent Seepage at the Ed Castle. Sounds like fun. Future Sounds Festival featuring Ben Sutto, Deadly Nightshades, Exit Plan, Gurns, Handout, Khan. Mimki, Outlier, Salty Sisters, Sparrows and the Paleys, the Uni Bar. I'm not sure if that's maybe. Le Chiv, Puree and Molly Rocket at Jive. The Lion Arts Factory has Nathan Evans and the Saint Sphinx's Bands. Rust Haven, I'm going to run out of time. Fifth Fulcrum, Wilco. Wrecked Society, the Operators are at TIO or Tia Live. Sunday, Lemonade from New South Wales and Max Kelly at the Wheatsheaf Hotel. Tex Perkins and Matt Walker again at the Trinity Sessions. The Art of Flying Kites, Honk Donk, Doot Bonk, and M13 at the Exeter, Castavets at the Gov, The Dregs at the Heine Street Music Hall, Irresponsibles, Daisy Razor, and After Dark at Low Life, Kitty Hawks from Victoria, and the Overits at the Arthur Art Bar, and Trophy Eyes at the Gov, and on Sunday, Ryan Martin John album launch at the Wheatsheaf Hotel.
0: Pretty close. You left Regurgitator off the list again.
2: And Regurgitator, Friday night free show at the Lucky Dumpling Market.
0: Well done, mate.
2: I've got to go and do something for the community.
0: He's got to go and scrub some graffiti off of a wall that he put on there in 1985. Willow was here.
2: Hey,

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I wanted to run, but there was nowhere to hide. Geez, I'm glad Uncle Tony was by my side. They snarled and hissed and called me a chicken, but I managed to avoid six fights and a kickin'.

42-10 the Bunnies got done. The Red Rattler back to Redfern seemed long and it seemed slow. After a loss like that, it's not great wherever you go. But we were in red and green again and back on the hill at Brookvale next week to watch South lose 54-0.

Yep, and then I just played the intro instead of the outro because I'm shitro, bro. Let's have a bit of a back and forth while Spanish Flea plays again. I don't even know what we've gone and bloody done, to be honest with you. We had the Night Packers, Cumberland Oval 1975. That was for Willow. Desert Eyes, Crushed in the Moment. Local band for Sharon. Dan Doodley and the New Messiahs with Greed. Some more local stuff there. Witch Doll, Flor de Fumo. I reckon they are out of Brazil, I'm pretty sure. That was for Anthony this morning. John Carpenter featuring Scott Ian and Buckethead. Whatever else Buckethead's done, Guns N' Roses, etc. From a great soundtrack, Ghosts of Mars, if you want to go and check out Shit Film, great soundtrack featuring Robin Fink and Anthrax and Steve I, etc., etc. It's a good one. Go and check it out. And I think that might have been Motionless in White featuring Brian Garris. Right at the top there. I'm out of here. Maisie is up next. Be good to everybody. Stay classy. Morphettville, especially on Saturday. You might see me and Willow wandering around down there. See everyone.

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On Saturday, The Sleepers, The Bluff, Taylor and Beneath Her Gaze. 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

0: Find Frankenstein, Frankenstein of Love by Part Time. This is Magic 8 Ball, the film show, and I have two very special guests with me this morning. Introduce yourselves.
1: Hi, I'm Kez.
2: And I'm Ian. Hello.
0: Signed Frankenstein was a song choice by Ian, and you may recognize these names as the Film Club. So, yes, today we are talking about Uzumaki and Jacob's Ladder. There will be spoilers for both Uzumaki, released in the year 2000, and Jacob's Ladder, released in the year 1990. To start us off, we are going with Ian's pick of Jacob's Ladder. Ian, what is this a movie about?
2: This movie, Jacob's Ladder, I think I was like fresh out of high school. I was just looking for cool movies to watch, and I came across this one also because I liked movies with some sort of deeper maybe commentary on society kind of thing, and this it was a lot of the reviews and stuff was pointing in the right direction. Visuals looked pretty cool, but I will read you the synopsis that I came across through the Fantastic Film Festival Australia website because I thought their review was quite good. It's, after returning home from the Vietnam War, veteran Jacob Singer, in brackets Tim Robbins, struggles to maintain his sanity, plagued by vivid memories of war and tormented by the death of his son. Singer rapidly falls apart despite the efforts of those around him, but is his declining mental state a result of post-traumatic stress, a covert government experiment, or something paranormal? Then I gave these two, Kez and Maisie, the homework of watching it whilst I also watched it myself again to refresh my memory. And I'd be interested to hear what their reaction was. And then maybe we can go through like what it's all about and stuff whilst we play some tracks that I thought might fit the vibe. But yeah, Maisie, what did you think when you watched it? I know that you said that you had a pretty strong reaction towards the end.
0: Oh, I did. And it's definitely, Jacob's Ladder is definitely one to go in kind of as blind as you can. So spoilers again. It is not an easy movie to say, describe in words. It is definitely just something else. And there was a lot of emotional weight to it, which I guess I was expecting. I knew it was a psychological thriller, but the ending was really just, I don't know, because it's also one of those movies where you don't really know how it's going to end, because when I was watching it, I kind of thought, oh, this could end really badly in like a unsatisfactory or just kind of, yeah, not very good way. But no, I thought the ending was really heavy. And I did get emo after watching it. I just kind of sat there and I think I said just like, oh my God.
1: Yeah, just taking a minute to digest.
0: Yeah. It is definitely one of those movies where you just kind of, you got to sit and watch the credits and be like, huh? Oh. And I didn't realize, because I'm not religious, but I did some reading of the Bible after, and I was like, this is actually so cool.
1: Movie that makes you want to read the Bible.
0: Right? Yeah. Well, my friend was like, how is the movie? I'm like, I'm reading the Bible.
2: Wow, yeah, I wouldn't have thought of the Bible as like like the option afterwards, but that's very interesting. Was the Jacob's Ladder, like the name Jacob's Ladder, does that come from the Bible or something?
0: Yes, it does. The Jacob's Ladder is a, I don't want to offend any Christians here because I don't read the Bible, but from what I can gather from my very small research is that it is a story within the Bible, and it's about, the Jacob's Ladder is like the angels ascending and descending from to and from heaven. And there's a lot of biblical names in Jacob's Ladder.
1: Yeah, I noticed that.
2: That makes sense because, like, yeah, I did put in my notes because it does seem that way that he's, like, stuck in a purgatory. And, I mean, yeah, there will be spoilers when we're talking about this, but yeah, he's there. You see these kind of demon creatures that keep appearing in his day-to-day life while he's in New York. And I did note down that it's like the after you see like the Vietnam scene at the beginning, which this isn't a war movie in that way. Like when you start it, you're gonna be like, oh, is this like Apocalypse Now or something?
1: I was like, oh, I don't want to watch a war movie. Yeah. And then I was like, oh, it's not really a war movie. Okay,
2: that's I was like, oh, maybe I should be like, heads up, it starts off this way, but it is not. But once it gets past that bit, you're basically set in like this New York kind of downtown scenario, and it starts off with him on a subway, and oh my god, cinematics, I was like, I really like it. It was a really nice like dark, creepy atmosphere to it, and I think I can speak for all of us here, we're lovers of physical props, and this movie's got a lot of that, and you see it very early on. But Kez, what was your thoughts? You watched it on 4K, did you?
1: No, I didn't. So that was Uzumaki that I watched the restoration of. My bad, got it mixed up there. Yeah, I thought it was a really interesting film because you hear about it as one of these like screwed up movies with a, you know, gnarly twist and things like that. So to actually watch it knowing that it wasn't what it seemed, I think is an interesting way to go into it, but not quite knowing what that twist would be. And you feel like the whole time he's dipping between reality and the like hell realm and trying to keep his head above water. And then it has these periods of normalcy, but then it has these like intense, like hallucinogenic scenes. There's one right at the start where a subway car full of like demons goes past him, and it's so visceral, like you can feel it. It's really cool.
2: The visuals are really like good for this movie too. So it's not like one where the demons or so, they kind of throw you out of the storyline or anything. Like they did a really good job of like, I don't know, showing enough for you to be like, what the hell? And you can see how this has influenced like Silent Hill and stuff like that, like the faceless creatures and stuff. I feel like when I was watching, I was like, whoa, this is so like Silent Hill kind of Slenderman-y kind of.
1: It really fits within the like aesthetic of the rest of the movie. Like it doesn't, I was surprised when I saw those like beasties, you know, because I didn't know there was going to be little demons and things in the film, but they look great. Like they really fit within the world of the film, which is nice.
2: And there is no bars held on this thing. Like there's some scenes where you're like, what the hell am I watching? That party scene, that's what I'm talking about.
1: I was just thinking of that. I was I gotta mention that. You know, have either of you seen the film City of God?
0: No.
1: It's that scene reminds me of one of my favorite scenes in that movie with all the like flashing lights and you can't hardly tell what's going on. It's so disorienting and intense. Like it's so cool.
2: I gotta check that movie out. That is how that scene is. It's like, yeah, there's like a slight strobe going on, and he's kind of like in a fevery feeling. Does end up going into him being in some like very unwell fever feeling. But yeah, I think the director did really well with like depicting his dissociation, but like his stress and his I don't know. For me, it's like I haven't watched a movie in a while where I'm like, that is what it feels like being stuck in a nightmare. And I felt like he did it, like the director did such a great job. And same with, what was the actor's name again?
0: Tim Robbins.
2: He's got some great movies under his belt.
0: He did Shawshank Redemption. That was a big one. Yeah, and he's so good in Jacob's Ladder. He convinced me.
2: Yeah. I would say if you want to watch a corny movie with him, I think it's called Eric the Viking. It's a Terry Gilliam movie, and probably not the strongest work, but cool if you're into like 80s fantasy stuff as well, like fantasy medieval stuff. Off tangent.
0: Well, I think it's time we go to some music. Ian, what did you pick?
2: Yeah, okay, so I'm thinking we play a couple of these tracks. I'm going to say, so the first one, Strawberry Switchblade, Go Away, just because it's so haunting. One of my favorite songs from Strawberry Switchblade, but I feel like also the part of, like, Go Away, it's like maybe how Jacob was feeling in it when he felt like he was trapped in the nightmares. But then afterwards, we'll hear Julie Cruz's Falling, which is from the Twin Peaks series, and that's because when I felt like there was similar kind of soundtrack to Jacob's Ladder, the returning theme of Jacob's Ladder reminded me so much of like the background music in the Twin Peaks series. I just had to do some research. I need to do some research to see if they had the same sound. What do you call it?
0: Composer.
2: Like, composer. Yeah, because it was very similar. But anyway, but the Julie Cruz one, I just thought, oh, that's a classic Twin Peaks one. So I'm going to chuck that in there.

0: That was Heaven is Waiting by The Dance Society. Before that, Julie Cruz with Falling. And to start us off was Strawberry Switchblade with Go Away. I am here with Ian and Kez for our film club, and we are talking about Ian's pick, Jacob's Ladder.
1: I hope you're feeling haunted and gothy feelings after those tracks. That Dance Society track, oh, it's such a banger. But also, I hope you noticed that by the name of it being Heaven is Waiting, it's kind of falls into the Jacob's Ladder theme of him being in this purgatory place. So yeah, that was my reasoning behind it. What we were just talking about during that little intermission was that, what's his name? George Costanza?
0: George Costanza. Yeah. Well, that's the character's name.
1: Georgie C. is in this movie as a lawyer. And we were talking about, never really seen him in like a serious film before this. And does a pretty good job as like a kind of a bit of a stuck-up lawyer, but it plays into the that the military are trying to silence Jacob's Ladder. Jacob. they're trying to silence him and his other military counterparts and stuff that endured this traumatic event. And George is willing to like assist them. He does tell them it's going to be a long battle. It's going to be expensive kind of thing. Do you really want to go against the American military? And they go, yeah, like this, we have to. And then all of a sudden everybody drops out and they don't want to take part in it. And Jacob's kind of like losing his mind about it. And then he, yeah, chases down George Costanza, yeah. but yeah, really like lots of levels of different stress. Like sometimes I felt like when I was watching this movie, I thought, oh, it's gonna go this route or it's gonna end in this way, but it really doesn't. And like Maisie said, like the ending, I don't know, with this you go into it going, is this gonna have a really cheap ending or something? But it really puts the nail in the coffin. And I mean, that's not a pun. That was not meant to. but yeah, I mean, what did you guys think about like the type of like cinematic style that Jacob's Ladder had?
0: I thought it was, well, it was very visually engaging, which is good. It's not a long movie, but it kind of like, it's almost 2 hours. So, you know, and with a, my generation, we have no attention spans. But no, it was like super compelling. At one point, I wanted to get up and have a tea because, you know, it was late at night. But then I was kind of like, oh, do I? Because I was like so locked into it. And it's not just the story that locks you in. It's also the visuals, because everything moves, like everything is sewn together so swiftly and it all works. So there's not really a good place to pause the movie because the scenes, they're so different because there are multiple interpretations of Jacob's Ladder. I went with the very religious one for some reason. And so, you know, there's, he gets in trouble with the government. He falls out of a car that he's been kidnapped from.
2: Oh, I forgot about that.
0: Santa Claus steals his wallet. He breaks his back. And then suddenly he ends up in what other people's reviews, they called it Dante's Inferno.
2: It is very that-esque.
0: Yeah. And I don't actually know much about that either, but it's just crazy how smoothly it went from him just being kidnapped, Santa Claus steals his wallet, now he's in Dante's Inferno.
2: Yeah.
0: And yeah, it's really well made that it can just do that and you can kind of just be like, because it's confusing, but that's what they want. They put you in Jacob's perspective so well.
2: Yeah, that he's just like along for the ride and you're not necessarily sure what's coming next or what's going to happen, but it's like in a dream, you sort of, you're just there and then you're in the next place and you're just on this river of nightmares and visions.
0: Yeah, and you're seeing people that you know in real life, so you kind of don't know what's real and what's not. Like when you wake up from a dream and you're not entirely sure at first if your friends really did that or said that at some point. That was very much what Jacob was going through.
2: I think it's very interesting. You'll be watching it and suddenly you're like, oh, we're in hell now. Like, you know, we're in this purgatory place, and it's so easily that he slips into that, because the realm between his reality and his like fantastical dying mind is all mixed up together.
0: Yeah, I went into Jacob's Ladder completely blind, had no idea what it was about except that it was a psychological thriller, which didn't really help me much. And there was something you said that now I've just forgotten, but I have forgotten what I was going
1: to
0: say.
1: That's okay. I wanted to say that it's like what you said earlier, where everything's tied in so well. That is so true. Like looking when you said that, I was thinking back. I'm like, it could so easily be, you could get lost within the first like 30 minutes of this movie and be like, wait, we're over here now, we're over there. But because I think like what Kez said, like you're looking at through his lens, because he's also sort of trying to map out what's going on. And the amount of times I'm like, oh,

0: just like regular kids, and then he got this golden head, and he's like, that's my favorite.
1: Oh, he loved Macaulay Culkin. And by the way, Macaulay Culkin, Gabriel, Bible name. Gabriel is, I think he's the patron saint of messages.
2: Yeah, he's a messenger angel. Yeah, he's an archangel, I think.
1: And Jacob worked, in quotations, for the postal service, which ties into Gabriel.
0: Oh, wow. See, that Bible research you did, you know, like...
1: Oh, and, like, the most obvious, like, as soon as they said that his girlfriend's name was Jezebel it's like... Okay.
2: Oh, on the nose.
1: Yeah.
0: Oh, wow. I should have put the Gene Loves Jezebel track in. That's like an 80s group, and they have a song called Bruises. That's a really good one. What I also want to say, like, if you like movies like 1984 with those kind of like really eerie kind of, it's slightly like it's body horror and stuff like that. There is a lot of that, like, kind of, you think of that Clockwork Orange scene where he's like forced to watch this stuff. There's moments like that in this movie where you're just like, oh, this is grueling. But he's like, yeah.
2: It's like the loss of autonomy, I think. It really links into the theme with the, what's the word, like, government control and mistreatment in the military. I think the whole thing reminded me a lot of the, like, Agent Orange scandal that would have been quite contemporary to the time that the movie was made. You know, that would have been very relevant still.
0: And spoiler alert to the music choices, I think it's my final track, is called Yellow Rain, but it's based about the Agent Orange stuff in Vietnam War. And but speaking of songs, should we play my next tracks?
1: Yeah.
2: Let's get into it.
0: Yeah, I'll tell you, the first one that we're going to play from this bracket is The Reels, which is an 80s band from, I think they were from Sydney, this is their hit track Quasimodo's Dream. Check out the music video for this. It's shot on like 8mm or 16mm. It's so haunting and cool.

0: fantastic music. I hope you all enjoyed. I know I did. So we're going to be doing some wrap up on Jacob's Ladder before we move on to the next film, Uzumaki. Ian, I'll just get you to tell us what we just listened to.
1: Thank you, Kez. It's like a live sports announcing. We have just listened to The Reels. That was this top of the bracket with their song Quasimodo's Dream. And then we had Cocteau Twins, their album that they did with Harold Budd, The Moon of the Melodies. And that track was Bloody and Blunt, a very lovely atmospheric-y track of theirs. And then we ended off with Winning by The Sound, which is an 80s post-punk band. I chose that track there because it's him like talking about going through the psychological battles that he would go through in his life. He was in and out of kind of mental hospitals a lot of his life. Borland, I believe that's what his full name was, but that performance though in the live version that I played, it's different to the studio recorded one, and I recommend everybody go check it out. It's the No Nukes live performance, and you just have to, it's about like a quarter of the way in, they do Winning, and yeah, the way he's so visually battling while he's on stage with the lyrics that he's saying at the same time, it's quite jarring, but it really elevates the track. But that's enough of The Sound. Shout out Jackalson. He has a Sound shirt, the Jeopardy album, and I see him wearing it a lot, so shout out. But let's wrap up Jacob's Ladder, huh? Any final words from you two before I say my final piece?
0: Yeah, it's a very interesting little movie, especially one with a reputation that precedes it as much as it did. I will say with it, I found the twist, like, exceedingly obvious. So I found it interesting how it has such a reputation of being a movie with a crazy twist that you'd never guess, because it's really quite obvious. I don't know if you guys found that as well.
2: Yes, but I don't know, like, how you feel about the twist. I loved that they were just telling you the entire movie.
0: Yeah.
2: Like, every character was like, Jacob, you're dead.
0: Yeah. Yeah.
2: And I loved that they did that. And I guess I'm also not, I'm oblivious, which is bad because I run the film show. But I guess I can't really remember. I don't think I was like, oh my God, he's dead. Because when the palm reader said, Jacob, you're dead, yeah. Oh, you should be dead by now. I was kind of like, yeah, I think this guy's dead. Yeah. I don't think he's living.
1: Yeah, like I feel like the dead part of like Jacob, and you're like, is he possibly alive? Or so like, yeah, that's like they definitely project that throughout the movie. But the mystery that I feel like you're wondering is, how come, like, what happened?
2: Yes, and like, where is he?
1: Yeah, like what took place that is like created this nightmare that he's living in and stuff, which then like towards the end we go, oh wait, he never left. And yeah, spoiler alert, still in Vietnam, but then I said to these two, I was like, this movie made me go on afterwards onto like a massive rabbit hole of what is this true story about and stuff. And yeah, it's pretty wild. It was like, it's about the U.S. Army's testing with LSD, like psych drugs. Is that the right word?
2: Psychedelics.
1: Yes. To see if they could kind of create these war machines for humans, where they're like desensitized and stuff. Because, and so they kind of touch on that at the end in some like on-screen text. But if you go on to read your own stuff about it, you can actually find the footage of those tests and stuff being done by the U.S. Army. I think it's like you can see it on YouTube or something like that, because it's like done in the 60s or something. So it's like black and white footage, but I think in reality, at least what they released was that when they just gave these soldiers psychedelics, they were pretty useless soldiers. But they probably haven't disclosed other things that they've done that they're not willing to tell people.
0: I think also with that, they wanted to like use it to gather intelligence from enemies as well. But I think with the whole military aspect, the government trying to cover it up is such a big theme in the movie. And then in real life, you have that and Agent Orange as well, which we've mentioned. And that it's crazy that then they just afterwards go, oh, yeah, we did all that. And it's on YouTube. Like, yeah, right? Sorry, guys.
1: not to go on start stepping down the rabbit hole. But, yeah, whenever you start going, oh, wait, they released this documents that they did these things and we're still operating normally as a society. but the thing that they did to I guess Jacob's platoon and stuff like that, the whole platoon just kind of went into the red zone. And it's okay to spoil this, like I feel like at this point, so his platoon were being medicated on this stuff or like drugged on this stuff without their knowledge, and I believe another platoon was also, or they may have not been, but because Jacob's platoon was in a red zone, they just went absolutely AWOL and ended up taking out their own people and all that because they couldn't define they couldn't differentiate between people because this drug just made them into like lack of a better word, animals, you know.
0: And I think it definitely has something interesting to say about war. At the end of the day, what is the difference between you and the opposition? Like, the animal mind doesn't really know, which I think is definitely something the film's probably trying to say.
1: But I think we had a really good chat about Jacob's Ladder. I mean,
2: I just have one question.
1: Oh yeah,
2: when I was reading about the ending and stuff, because I mean, I wasn't too confused, but I just wanted to make sure I got it. It actually came up with two different interpretations.
1: Oh.
2: And one was that the entirety of the movie was caused by the ladder and like the drug, the ladder, and he was hallucinating everything. And the other one was that it was a vision from God that if he survived, this is what was going to happen to him. His marriage was going to end. He was gonna get with this woman, and I guess the demons probably wouldn't have been there, but you know, like his life would have, like, is your life going to be worth fighting for? And I thought, like, well, it's probably about the ladder because that's what the whole movie's about, but then it's also like the movie is about religion, and also that's really rough for a movie to end with that. Like,
0: is it worth staying alive? I think it is interesting to go, is he flashing back to what his life was or what his life could be? Like, yeah, that's a really interesting take on it.
2: Especially because, like, PTSD is such, like, it was so unknown back then, so people would just kind of probably be mean to him about this. And he was just so dark for an ending. But it does, I do really like the ending. It's not all dreadful. It's actually quite hopeful.
1: The ending, you do kind of like, for me, I was like, oh no, like, come on. But like, it does touch on like a lot of things. And I mean, I wouldn't be surprised if the director going down that part of like the biblical side is touching on some of that there. But yeah, it's definitely, the depiction of purgatory is very interesting within this like mind of a soldier that has like PTSD and stuff. And like you said, like, it wasn't very like talked about, especially in the era that it's set in. gives you a lot as a viewer to think about, I think.
2: A lot.
1: And so horror fans out there, if you want to like a fun think, well, not fun, but like a movie that will make you think and but you kind of get lost in, this might be a movie for you this spooky season.
2: Yeah, definitely.
1: But yeah, let's get into the last track of my choosing, and it's Normil Hawaiians, and this is a English post-punk group that were very political in all of their music. But this is a track, it's a bit of a moody one, it's called Yellow Rain, and yeah, it's about like Agent Orange and other chemical warfare stuff through the Vietnam War, but yeah, very haunting. Beautiful. Let's go.

0: That was Normal Hawaiians with Yellow Rain. We are moving on to our next movie. This is Kez's pick, Uzumaki. What is it about?
1: So Uzumaki is based off the book by the same name by Junji Ito. He's a legendary horror manga writer. But this is a live action adaptation. It's directed by Higuchinsky. I believe he's Ukrainian born. Coming out in 2000, and it's just a crazy trip, this one. I think they both have that in common, that they're both a bit wild and wacky movies. It's about a small town that becomes obsessed by spirals. It's haunted by the shape, and it has all types of different psychological and physical effects on the town's inhabitants. So it's rife with beautiful effects. Like, the practical on it is really so good. This is the one where I was lucky enough to watch it at the Melbourne Fantastic Fest with the 4K restoration, which, if you can find it, I would really recommend you watch it, because the version that I found online, at least when I rewatched it for this, is not very good quality, unfortunately. It's pretty dark. It's hard to see what's going on. So yeah, I mean, I had a really good time with it, and so I wanted to share it with you guys. What did you all think?
0: First of all, if you're just tuning in, there will be spoilers.
1: Oh, yeah.
0: So go watch it. It is available on the Internet Archive, or at least that's where I watched it. I found it to be okay quality. I probably would have been better if I just watched it on my laptop, not put it on the TV. But yeah, I was very pleased with it. I have read half of the manga, and I had to give it back to the library because it just made me feel so sick, which is not a not being mean to the author. It was really good that it was sickening.
1: I think that's a major props to him.
0: Exactly.
1: Like, if he can give you that effect, that you put it down, I mean, there you go.
0: Yeah. So, you know, yeah, the manga is very visceral. Like, it gives a real visceral reaction. I did not get that from this movie, but, like, I'm okay with that because it would be really hard to do a faithful adaptation with that degree. And also, do we want to see that? I'm not really sure.
1: I think also, like, Junji Ito's work has such an element of comedy in it that I think is really underappreciated. And Higuchinsky really leans into that with this version of Uzumaki. I think that's why some people don't like it. But for me, that really brings so much to the film. I love it.
0: Yes, I did a little bit of reading on this one, and the director did say that he was very faithful to the parts that had come out because it hadn't finished, the manga hadn't finished releasing yet. And I was kind of glad about that because most of the movie I had read, that was all good with me. I didn't know the ending though, but we'll get to that later. Ian, what did you think?
2: Yeah, I didn't know what I was getting into. I know I've seen, like, stills from this movie, like, on socials and stuff. But I knew when we had to pick a horror film, I knew Kez was going to pick something really extraordinary. And this was really cool. Like, so many different camera techniques. Pretty sure everything seemed so deliberate to represent, like, this manga, like, sort of anime camera angles and stuff. But sometimes, and I know some people might be listening going, oh, one of those movies, or saying, no, this is done actually so well, and it flows in with, like, the eeriness of things. Like, it really amplifies moments, like, where there's, like, an old man and he's not saying anything, but he's doing something peculiar, and then all of a sudden you get this, like, super close fisheye lens where he's just, like, deadpan looking into this down the thing, and it looks like he's like touching your nose kind of thing. The director did a really good job with that, and the humor, it does go in really well as well, because you are giggling but you're like, oh, but I have goosebumps from how creepy this is.
1: It's very physical film, isn't it? Like, it's very bodily in its content and how it makes you feel, which I think really adds to it.
2: You two were saying, like, if this was a drinking game, like, the amount of times they say Uzumaki, like, you'd be smashed by the end of it. And yeah, like, there was a point where I was just like, at first I was like, what is the Uzumaki? And then I realized, oh, it's the spiral. And I was like, that is such a interesting angle to go down, where the father, like, is, or like the father of the friend, he's obsessed with the spiral, and I'm like, that's not a common angle that movies go down at all. It's very like the writer for the book was really like, what if somebody was just obsessed with a figure or something? And that's something you don't see in hardly any films.
1: Yeah, I mean, the stuff that Junji Ito comes up with, I don't know where he gets it. Like, it's so unique. Like, you should check out some of his other stuff for sure. I know Higuchinsky, who's a director of Uzumaki, he did another one, Long Dream, based on the same named one by Junji Ito. I think Uzumaki is better, but Long Dream, it's like 20 minutes long or something like that. So it's definitely worth a watch. It has some of that same really cool effects and stuff.
0: I think just the way the story was obsessed with spirals, and yet, like, there was some really disturbing spirals there. Yeah. Like, you would think, I don't know, just kind of, it's a movie where the town is being haunted by spirals. Bit hard to imagine.
3: Yeah.
0: But this guy just comes up with the most amazing things with the spirals. And even if it's just a plain spiral, it's still kind of off-putting and unsettling and kind of like, I don't want to... Because they linger on characters a lot, or they just kind of linger in one shot, and it's just kind of like, oh.
1: Did you notice too, there's some spirals, like spiral filters just hidden throughout shots? Mm. It's
0: Yeah, that was really cool.
2: Yeah, I think like spirals is such a, you know, it's a very aesthetic shape and stuff like that. And I think them choosing that to be the haunting thing that goes in it, it's like, now it makes me think about them in my day-to-day totally differently.
0: And it is kind of funny because spirals are a trending shape.
1: They are, aren't they? Yeah.
2: Very whimsy and stuff.
1: Yeah.
2: Not in this one.
0: Yeah.
1: No.
2: Speaking of those really gory bits and stuff, I did like how they didn't kind of always go, here's the disturbing thing kind of thing. They make you think about what went on there.
0: Yes.
2: And I think you all know what I'm talking about, the washing machine.
0: Yes. I was going to say that, yes.
1: You go, are they even going to show it? They really bait it out.
0: During that scene, when it cut to something else, I think, before it showed you what was in there, I turned to my dad, I'm like, damn, they didn't even show it. What the hell? And then later it comes back as like, okay.
1: I have to say something to embarrass myself a little bit. I was watching it and I went, because I was watching a different version to what I originally watched, I was like, is this a censored version? Like, I swear they showed that. And then they do. You just be patient.
0: I really like how this movie is patient and it tests the audience's patience. When I was doing a bit of reading on it, the director did say, like, he was gonna lean into the Japanese aesthetics and the way that culture kind of does their own film, and not gonna Americanize it.
1: Yeah.
0: And I like that might also be why some American audiences seem to struggle with this one, because they say, like, well, it wasn't scary. Well, it was, because you were just left. There was times where you were just left to it, just a static camera or a camera moving out, because there's a scene with Kiri and she's trying to find, it was probably the washing machine scene,
1: I know, the one when she's walking into the shed, right?
0: And you don't follow her. The camera's actually moving away from her.
1: Yeah.
0: And so there's a lot of,
1: I love
0: waiting and building tension.
2: Yeah, non-traditional, like, pop culture horror kind of thing. I think if you want to see something done differently, if you're a little bit like, horror movies are becoming a bit stagnant to me, this will change things up. And I did like the mixed media, like them using like that early 2000s, like at the time Japan, like being like one of the big runners of like technology, if it's like music tech or if it's video tech and stuff. And so like that, I loved that touch, just as like a film nerd of like loving to use camcorders. I loved how so much was was through that eye as well.
1: Yeah, yes. And the crash zooms, the inverted colors, it's the slideshow transitions. It's such a treat. That, like
2: that Van Gogh kind of spiraling in the clouds, yeah, stuff. What is that, like the midnight? Listeners know what artwork we're talking about.
1: The pretty Van Gogh one with the city and the swirly
0: Starry
1: clouds.
0: Night.
1: That's the one. You can tell we're movie people, not like art people.
2: But yeah, what tracks did you pick, Kez, to link to this film?
1: Yeah, absolutely. So I've picked Apollo 440's Stop the Rock, which has these fantastic little spooky, woo, I think it's just so fun. And then we've got Happy Land, Don't You Know Who I Am? That's an Aussie one for you all. And what have we got after that? We've got Creepy Crawly by Starfall. So that's a recent release too. So have a look at that album. It's really great. So I've tried to pick some songs for you all that are textural and disjointed, much like the film Uzumaki. So let's get into it.

0: So that was Apollo 440 with Stop the Rock, Happy Land with Don't You Know Who I Am, and Starfall with Creepy Crawly. I hope you're all feeling pumped up and excited from those ones, because we're going to keep talking about Higuchinsky's Uzumaki. In that film, there is a absolutely creepy character who is the stalker kid who is obsessed with the main character. Now, he doesn't have the best fate of all the characters, but how do you guys feel about him?
1: He, as soon as he popped up, it was like, okay, this guy's going to take too long to go, isn't he?
2: Yeah, I was like, when he's popped up like the third time, I'm like, can this guy just bugger off? We've got serious issues and he's just obsessed. And it's like, when's he going to get the hint? And then he does. And yeah, he's pretty sour about it. But during the break. Before I say that, your song selections, I think, blend in really well with this track, because, like, I know I mentioned it earlier, but, like, there's, like, this kind of MTV-ish style, like, camera work, I mean, like, with this film. And I think these tracks, it's just, like, they kind of make me think of that early 2000 era, but there's, like, this evolved electronica with these tracks as well. So when you watch this horror film, the tech side of it, I think that bleeds into it. And it makes me think of Machine Girl, which some of these tracks are very Machine Girl coded. Sorry, I went on a tangent, but I had that on my head.
0: Yeah, that's all right. It's fun stuff. So how about you, Maisie?
1: I did like how when he would pop up, like, the cinematography for it.
0: Yeah.
1: I mean, he was very in your face. And, I mean, Kiri, the main character, is there to be a... not quite self-insert, but you kind of put yourself in her.
0: It's like an analog for yourself. So she's pretty plain and boring, really. It's very like manga character who doesn't really look like any discerning details. Like,
1: yeah,
0: that's very her.
1: And so, yeah, having him pop right in your face, it was like, all right, yeah, we see what Kiri's going through there.
0: Yeah.
1: And I don't know, just the cinematography for everyone actually was really, really good. There was a part where sometimes characters would be talking and one's in the foreground and one's in the background. Mm. And it kind of just gave a little bit of a creepy vibe, being like live action and also just being as kind of haunting as this movie is, because they're not talking to each other, they're not looking at the camera, they're just kind of having a conversation about how the town is being taken over by spirals. And it's like, oh yeah, this is creepy.
2: And coming through on total different angles, these spirals, like, there's a little group of mean girls at the high school, and the main leader of the group, she has like all this curly hair or so, or like she's very proud of her hair or so. And then eventually we start noticing, wait, it's getting really curly, like like anime kind of, in a way, level of
1: It's not even curly, it's just like the ends have spirals,
0: and it's like floating up in the air and becoming its own thing.
2: It becomes its own entity, like, towards the end, where the spirals start taking over. Like, the movie starts off with the dad being like videoing the snails, and then the snail part really evolves.
0: The kid comes into the class and he's dripping with sweat, and they all start beating him up. And then they're turning all this into these big, huge snails going everywhere. It's just so many different types with the spiral. You wouldn't think of that.
1: Yeah, and then that's when the news reporters come in, and it just cuts to we're watching a news broadcast of a reporter in the town talking, and she's so nonchalant. She's like, so we've had reports of these kids turning into snails. What do you think about that?
0: Got some human-sized snail incidents in this little town here.
1: Yeah, and then after the broadcast, she's just like, man, I hope we never have to do a weird town again, but in like a kind of annoyed way. Like, you just saw human snails.
0: Just another day in the office, really.
1: But there are so many ways that the spirals attack or kind of are dormant, but building up to what they're gonna do to the town. It's so interesting because not all of them are you wouldn't think all of them are violent, like the hair. That's just hair.
0: It's fairly passive, really. Yeah. But then, like, most of the characters are obsessed with spirals, but the one of the characters' dad, he dies because of the spirals. And then his wife becomes deathly terrified of spirals. And it's so cool when she's in hospital, she... like, she cuts her fingerprints off and they all have to wear gloves because if she even sees a spiral, she'll lose it. Yeah.
1: Spoilers, if you're just tuning in, something I loved in the book was her character because it was just polar opposite to everyone else because everyone else in the town was so passive towards the spirals or obsessive and becoming kind of possessed by it. But this mother was... so afraid and traumatized by them. And I was thinking when I was reading the manga, like, I think there's a spiral in your ear. And then they actually bring that up. In the movie, they walk past a poster of an ear and Suchi, the son, takes the poster down. And that's not enough because the torment of the spirals comes for the mother and is kind of not, I don't know if, I'm not actually sure if the kind of the ghost of the husband directly says it. I think he might.
0: He does. Yeah.
1: There's a spiral in your ear. And so.
2: Yeah, it's very like there's a very spiritual element to the movie as well, which I feel like I don't know Japanese like mythology and stuff, but I feel like it. That like the story plays into that. It's like there's like deeper meaning behind just like. Day-to-day objects like the Uzumaki spiral and like and I that the mum's phobia for it, like, yeah, you said everyone either becomes obsessed with it but hers so against it, and then when the massive giant centipede comes into the hospital, like, I was like, nah, they're not gonna do that, no, and I'm like, oh, they probably are, and then yeah, her ear and the centipede. Yeah, I can feel you squeamish on the other end of this radio. And yeah, it's a pretty gross sight.
1: That's a good word, though. This movie is not scary, but it's very squeamish.
0: Isn't it? Yeah, it's very like they don't shy away from the cracking of bones and the twisting of flesh.
1: And it's all practical.
0: So practical, isn't it?
1: Which is...
2: Hope you're enjoying your breakfast, guys.
0: Yeah, isn't it? Lunch, probably lunch, now. Yeah.
1: It's... Oh, yeah. It's such a visually, like, just stunning movie. And it had kind of a green filter over it as well for mine, or at least sometimes it was kind of... It wasn't reality-based. And I think that was so important that this movie... It's not our reality. It's close enough to be familiar, but there's some weird stuff.
2: It's almost like a parallel universe because you know how you said the news reporter was like, oh my God, I don't want to go to these weird towns again. It's like, what kind of supernatural things happen in like day-to-day Japan, you know? But there was a nice filter over it, which did make it like, I don't know, it's like, you know how there's like the Twilight filter? It's like there's the Uzumaki filter.
1: It just really... modern movies should not shy away from using filters. I think it really just kind of brings an atmosphere and it makes you relate, like, I don't know, it just gives me such a strong image, like, Uzumaki has such a strong image in my mind because of how visual and colourful and creative it is, but also just how green it could be at times.
0: I mean, even the poster is tinted like that. It's really throughout the whole thing. It's quite sickening, isn't it?
1: Yeah. Should we, cut to some tracks?
0: Yeah, let's do some music.
1: Yeah. What song have you got up for us now?
0: So we've got another Apollo 440 song, Ain't Talking About Dub, followed by Death's Dynamic Shroud. I can't pronounce the name of this one because it's in Korean, but I hope you'll enjoy it. It's from the album I'll Try Living Like This. So please enjoy. I think after that we'll have Stunner Man 02 and Seiji Oda's